0: known cases of the flu among recruits at Joint Base San Antonio, along with two hospitalizations. One source says officials are also investigating the death of a 25-year-old male who was reportedly unvaccinated. That person allegedly tested positive for influenza and was diagnosed with pneumonia before death.
1: ABC's Selena Wang. North Carolina will be going for its first national championship in baseball when it faces Oklahoma in the College World Series finals. The best of three series opens tomorrow. Dave Packer, ABC News.
2: From ABC News and Good Morning America, I'm Lori Bergamotto. Today's Brightly Moment is brought to you by Macy's. This Father's Day, we look back at one inspiring father and son duo.
3: Brought the idea to my dad to ride across the U.S.
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8: From the WTZQ Weather Department, this is Paul Speranza with your Friday evening forecast. After a very lovely afternoon with that northwest breeze blowing and comfortable humidities, we'll see that continue tonight with clear to partly cloudy skies. Temperatures by the morning will get down into the upper 50s, and it will be breezy on the northwest 10 to 15. Saturday looks like a sunny to partly cloudy day. Still comfortable humidity, mid-80s.

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8: From the WTCQ Weather Department, this is Paul Spranza with your Friday evening forecast. After a very lovely afternoon with that northwest breeze blowing and comfortable humidities, we'll see that continue tonight with clear to partly cloudy skies. Temperatures by the morning will get down into the upper 50s, and it will be breezy on the northwest 10 to 15. Saturday looks like a sunny to partly cloudy day. Still comfortable humidity, mid-80s.

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2: ABC News, I'm Dave Packer. A U.S. official says his special envoy Steve Witkoff is en route to Switzerland, where Jared Kushner is expected to join him.
3: Vice President J.D. Vance was expected to be in Switzerland to kick off the next phase of talks to determine the future of Iran's nuclear program. But before he could leave, Iran postponing because Israel was still trading attacks with Hezbollah in Lebanon.
2: ABC's Mary Bruce. There are flood watches across the south in the aftermath of Tropical Storm Arthur. At least one person reported dead after a large fire broke out at a Dominican Republic resort. Many firefighters still on the scene and many injuries. One person dead, more than 90 injured after two passenger trains collided in England north of London today. An investigation is underway. President Trump today unveiled the new Air Force One, a formerly Qatari-owned jumbo jet that has been converted into the official U.S. presidential aircraft. Trump says the plane will go to his presidential library once he leaves office. This is ABC News. It's been a frustrating World Cup for some soccer or football fans.
4: Last December, Alejandro Roman Fernandez paid $3,000 on StubHub for tickets to this week's World Cup match between the Netherlands and Japan here in North Texas. Come game day,
5: when I click on it, it says your vendor was not able to secure tickets in time.
4: StubHub places much of the blame for problems fans face on FIFA's new ticketing technologies and policies, but does offer refunds. Roman Fernandez got his money back, but says he'd rather have seen the match. Jim Ryan, ABC News.
2: A divided Ohio appeals court has ordered a state law restored that requires children under 16 to get parental consent to use social media. A trade group sued, claiming the law was unconstitutional, but two judges disagreed, saying it has a wide berth. And get ready to soak up the sun. Sunday is the longest day of the year in the Northern Hemisphere. The summer solstice, meaning days will start getting a little shorter until late December. Dave Packer, ABC News.
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15: From the WTZQ Weather Department, this is Paul Speranza with your Friday evening forecast. After a very lovely afternoon with that northwest breeze blowing and comfortable humidities, we'll see that continue tonight with clear to partly cloudy skies. Temperatures by the morning will get down into the upper 50s, and it will be breezy on the northwest 10 to 15. Saturday looks like a sunny to partly cloudy day. Still comfortable humidity, mid-80s.

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2: You know what? 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
3: These have been Thoughts to Ponder with Mark and Paige.

know some of y'all never been down south too much. I'm gonna tell you a little bit about this so that you understand what I'm talking about. Down there we have a plant that grows out in the woods and the fields. Looks something like a turnip green. Nearby call it poke salad. Poke salad. Used to know a girl lived down there and she'd go out in the evenings and pick her a mess of it. 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They did all right.

she's spiteful. Straight razor tote moment. Lord, I must pick a mess up.

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2: 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This will be Disclosure Day. Disclosure Day, a Steven Spielberg film starring Emily Blunt, Josh O'Connor, and Colin Firth. 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
8: From the WTZQ Weather Department, this is Paul Speranza with your Friday evening forecast. After a very lovely afternoon with that northwest breeze blowing and comfortable humidities, we'll see that continue tonight with clear to partly cloudy skies. Temperatures by the morning will get down into the upper 50s, and it will be breezy on the northwest 10 to 15. Saturday looks like a sunny to partly cloudy day. Still comfortable humidity.

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0: 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Here is General Manager Rita Hood with an overview of the world of Lake Point Landing.
5: 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In our assisted services, we have customized care so that we will get a care plan directed just specifically to what your needs are. 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I am so gratified when I'll get a call from a family member who came to us when they were moving in their loved one, and they were just so riddled with anxiety, and then a month later they'll call me and they'll say, why did we wait so long to do this?

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2: ABC News, I'm Dave Packer. A U.S. official says it's... Special Envoy Steve Witkoff is en route to Switzerland, where Jared Kushner is expected to join him.
3: Vice President J.D. Vance was expected to be in Switzerland to kick off the next phase of talks to determine the future of Iran's nuclear program. But before he could leave, Iran postponing because Israel was still trading attacks with Hezbollah in Lebanon.
2: ABC's Mary Bruce. There are flood watches across the south in the aftermath of Tropical Storm Arthur. At least one person reported dead after a large fire broke out at a Dominican Republic resort. Many firefighters still on the scene and many injuries. One person dead, more than 90 injured after two passenger trains collided in England north of London today. An investigation is underway. President Trump today unveiled the new Air Force One, a formerly Qatari-owned jumbo jet that has been converted into the official U.S. presidential aircraft. Trump says the plane will go to his presidential library once he leaves office. This is ABC News. It's been a frustrating World Cup for some soccer or football fans.
4: Last December, Alejandro Roman Fernandez paid $3,000 on StubHub for tickets to this week's World Cup match between the Netherlands and Japan here in North Texas. Come game day,
5: when I click on it, it says your vendor was not able to secure tickets in time.
4: StubHub places much of the blame for problems fans face on FIFA's new ticketing technologies and policies, but does offer refunds. Roman Fernandez got his money back, but says he'd rather have seen the match. Jim Ryan, ABC News.
2: A divided Ohio appeals court has ordered a state law restored that requires children under 16 to get parental consent to use social media. A trade group sued, claiming the law was unconstitutional, but two judges disagreed, saying it has a wide berth. And get ready to soak up the sun. Sunday is the longest day of the year in the Northern Hemisphere. The summer solstice, meaning days will start getting a little shorter until late December. Dave Packer, ABC News.
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14: From the WTZQ Weather Department, this is Paul Speranza with your Friday evening forecast. After a very lovely afternoon with that northwest breeze blowing and comfortable humidities, we'll see that continue tonight with clear to partly cloudy skies. Temperatures by the morning will get down into the upper 50s, and it will be breezy on the northwest 10 to 15. Saturday looks like a sunny to partly cloudy day. Still comfortable humidity, mid-80s.

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4: The world of Lake Point Landing, that's a great topic. 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There is no buy-in fee, nothing like that. You just come, be a part of the campus. We have monthly rent. We do have some buy-ins in our villas. It's just a great, great place to be. In our assisted services, we have customized care so that we will get a care plan directed just specifically to what your needs are. Don't wait. Come while the decision is yours, and you can make that decision to come to a fabulous place, because that's what Lake Point Landing is. It's amazing. I am so gratified when I'll get a call from a family member who came to us when they were moving in their loved one, and they were just so riddled with anxiety, and then a month later they'll call me and they'll say, why did we wait so long to do this?
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7: From the WTZQ Weather Department, this is Paul Speranza with your Friday evening forecast. After a very lovely afternoon with that northwest breeze blowing and comfortable humidities, we'll see that continue tonight with clear to partly cloudy skies. Temperatures by the morning will get down into the upper 50s, and it will be breezy on the northwest 10 to 15. Saturday looks like a sunny to partly cloudy day. Still comfortable humidity, mid-80s.

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2: ABC News, I'm Dave Packer. A U.S. official says his special envoy Steve Witkoff is en route to Switzerland, where Jared Kushner is expected to join him.
3: Vice President J.D. Vance was expected to be in Switzerland to kick off the next phase of talks to determine the future of Iran's nuclear program. But before he could leave, Iran postponing because Israel was still trading attacks with Hezbollah in Lebanon.
2: ABC's Mary Bruce. There are flood watches across the south in the aftermath of Tropical Storm Arthur. At least one person reported dead after a large fire broke out at a Dominican Republic resort. Many firefighters still on the scene and many injuries. One person dead, more than 90 injured after two passenger trains collided in England north of London today. An investigation is underway. President Trump today unveiled the new Air Force One, a formerly Qatari-owned jumbo jet that has been converted into the official U.S. presidential aircraft. Trump says the plane will go to his presidential library once he leaves office. This is ABC News. It's been a frustrating World Cup for some soccer or football fans.
4: Last December, Alejandro Roman Fernandez paid $3,000 on StubHub for tickets to this week's World Cup match between the Netherlands and Japan here in North Texas. Come game day,
5: when I click on it, it says your vendor was not able to secure tickets in time.
4: StubHub places much of the blame for problems fans face on FIFA's new ticketing technologies and policies, but does offer refunds. Roman Fernandez got his money back, but says he'd rather have seen the match. Jim Ryan, ABC News.
2: A divided Ohio appeals court has ordered a state law restored that requires children under 16 to get parental consent to use social media. A trade group sued, claiming the law was unconstitutional, but two judges disagreed, saying it has a wide berth. And get ready to soak up the sun. Sunday is the longest day of the year in the Northern Hemisphere. The summer solstice, meaning days will start getting a little shorter until late December. Dave Packer, ABC News.
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15: From the WTZQ Weather Department, this is Paul Speranza with your Friday evening forecast. After a very lovely afternoon with that northwest breeze blowing and comfortable humidities, we'll see that continue tonight with clear to partly cloudy skies. Temperatures by the morning will get down into the upper 50s, and it will be breezy on the northwest 10 to 15. Saturday looks like a sunny to partly cloudy day. Still comfortable humidity, mid-80s.

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7: From the WTZQ Weather Department, this is Paul Spranza with your Friday evening forecast. After a very lovely afternoon with that northwest breeze blowing and comfortable humidities, we'll see that continue tonight with clear to partly cloudy skies. Temperatures by the morning will get down into the upper 50s, and it will be breezy on the northwest 10 to 15. Saturday looks like a sunny to partly cloudy day. Still comfortable humidity, mid-80s.

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1: ABC News, I'm Dave Packer. President Trump Friday touting the deal with Iran that's reopened a key shipping channel.
2: Those ships are flowing out of the Hormuz Strait like nobody's ever seen before, actually. There were a lot of them, about 700 of them, and they're pouring out. The oil is all over the place.
1: But those negotiations with Iran are on pause. Iran wants Israel to stop attacking Hezbollah. Now Special Envoy Steve Witkoff is en route to Switzerland, where Jared Kushner is expected to join him, says a U.S. official. The remnants of Tropical Storm Arthur battering parts of the southeastern United States, heavy rain sparking flash flood and tornado warnings along the Gulf Coast. The Trump administration officials saying that they insist there no longer is a plan to distribute money from an anti-weaponization fund stemming from President Trump's settled lawsuit against the IRS, but the Justice Department officials there won't swear to that in court. One person dead, more than 90 injured after two passenger trains collided in England north of London Friday. This is ABC News. Former President Barack Obama and former First Lady Michelle Obama personally greeted the first 100 visitors at the new Obama Presidential Center on the south side of Chicago Friday. They were then joined by Reading Rainbow host LeVar Burton and read Where the Wild Things Are to 25 kids. For some of the host cities, the World Cup has led to traffic nightmares for locals.
3: World Cup matches are fun for fans, but not so much for commuters. Bob Pishu, an analyst for transportation firm INRIX, says traffic hotspots have popped up.
4: It really was a perfect storm for New York during this last match.
3: Many cities have taken extra steps to prepare.
4: Seattle opened up some lanes of traffic on a major bridge project that they're working. So they're putting that work off. Others are adding transit routes.
3: Pishu's advice, leave early.
4: Add on about 50% of the time it normally takes you.
3: Clara McMichael, ABC News.
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1: ABC News, I'm Dave Packer. Tropical storm Arthur left behind a lot of water. It's still a threat. ABC's Morgan Norwood.
2: The heat-fueled remnants of tropical storm Arthur flooding communities in Stone County, Mississippi. And here in Baldwin County, Alabama, east of Mobile, roads inundated. Millions in the Midwest cleaning up from devastating tornadoes.
1: We're hearing from a U.S. official that Trump administration special envoy Steve Witkoff is meeting with Jared Kushner in Switzerland. This is peace talks between the U.S. and Iran, originally set to begin Friday, were postponed. Iran wants to see Israel's attacks on Hezbollah stop. At least one person dead, many injured after a massive fire broke out at an oceanfront resort in the Dominican Republic. A passenger train collision in England north of London, leaving one person dead, dozens injured. President Trump accusing vandals of being behind the peeling paint at the Lincoln Memorial reflecting pool surface, providing no evidence. This is ABC News. The union representing drivers says horse carriage rides in New York's Central Park are on hold until at least Tuesday. They're reviewing safety protocols in the wake of an 18-year-old tourist's death. The union says it supports increased oversight of drivers, including regular checks and enforcement of protocols. Earlier this year, War Secretary Pete Hegseth made the flu vaccine optional for U.S. troops. Now an Air Force base is dealing with an ongoing outbreak.
3: Sources tell us there are now at least 159 known cases of the flu among recruits at Joint Base San Antonio, along with two hospitalizations. One source says officials are also investigating the death of a 25-year-old male who was reportedly unvaccinated. That person allegedly tested positive for influenza and was diagnosed with pneumonia before death.
1: ABC's Selena Wang. North Carolina will be going for its first national championship in baseball when it faces Oklahoma in the College World Series Finals. Best of three series opens Saturday. Dave Packer, ABC News.
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Hendersonville's own one-man band, Tom Brown, is striking up the tunes with special reduced rates. 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

crowd, and shed not a tear. But sometimes at night, when a cold wind moans, in a long black veil, she cries o'er my bones.

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1: ABC News, I'm Dave Packer. President Trump Friday touting the deal with Iran that's reopened a key shipping channel.
2: Those ships are flowing out of the Hormuz Strait like nobody's ever seen before, actually. There were a lot of them, about 700 of them, and they're pouring out. The oil is all over the place.
1: But those negotiations with Iran are on pause. Iran wants Israel to stop attacking Hezbollah. Now Special Envoy Steve Witkoff is en route to Switzerland, where Jared Kushner is expected to join him, says a U.S. official. The remnants of Tropical Storm Arthur battering parts of the southeastern United States, heavy rain sparking flash flood and tornado warnings along the Gulf Coast. The Trump administration officials saying that they insist there no longer is a plan to distribute money from an anti-weaponization fund stemming from President Trump's settled lawsuit against the IRS, but the Justice Department officials there won't swear to that in court. One person dead, more than 90 injured after two passenger trains collided in England north of London Friday. This is ABC News. Former President Barack Obama and former First Lady Michelle Obama personally greeted the first 100 visitors at the new Obama Presidential Center on the south side of Chicago Friday. They were then joined by Reading Rainbow host LeVar Burton and read Where the Wild Things Are to 25 kids. For some of the host cities, the World Cup has led to traffic nightmares for locals.
3: World Cup matches are fun for fans, but not so much for commuters. Bob Pishu, an analyst for transportation firm INRIX, says traffic hotspots have popped up.
4: It really was a perfect storm for New York during this last match.
3: Many cities have taken extra steps to prepare.
4: Seattle opened up some lanes of traffic on a major bridge project that they're working, so they're putting that work off. Others are adding transit routes.
3: Pishu's advice? Leave early.
4: Add on about 50% of the time it normally takes you.
3: Clara McMichael, ABC News.
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1: ABC News, I'm Dave Packer. Tropical storm Arthur left behind a lot of water. It's still a threat. ABC's Morgan Norwood.
2: The heat-fueled remnants of tropical storm Arthur flooding communities in Stone County, Mississippi. And here in Baldwin County, Alabama, east of Mobile, roads inundated. Millions in the Midwest cleaning up from devastating tornadoes.
1: We're hearing from a U.S. official that Trump administration special envoy Steve Witkoff is meeting with Jared Kushner in Switzerland. This is peace talks between the U.S. and Iran, originally set to begin Friday, were postponed. Iran wants to see Israel's attacks on Hezbollah stop. At least one person dead, many injured after a massive fire broke out at an oceanfront resort in the Dominican Republic. A passenger train collision in England north of London, leaving one person dead, dozens injured. President Trump accusing vandals of being behind the peeling paint at the Lincoln Memorial reflecting pool surface, providing no evidence. This is ABC News. The union representing drivers says horse carriage rides in New York's Central Park are on hold until at least Tuesday. They're reviewing safety protocols in the wake of an 18-year-old tourist's death. The union says it supports increased oversight of drivers, including regular checks and enforcement of protocols. Earlier this year, War Secretary Pete Hegseth made the flu vaccine optional for U.S. troops. Now an Air Force base is dealing with an ongoing outbreak.
3: Sources tell us there are now at least 159 known cases of the flu among recruits at Joint Base San Antonio, along with two hospitalizations. One source says officials are also investigating the death of a 25-year-old male who was reportedly unvaccinated. That person allegedly tested positive for influenza and was diagnosed with pneumonia before death.
1: ABC's Selena Wang. North Carolina will be going for its first national championship in baseball when it faces Oklahoma in the College World Series Finals. Best of three series opens Saturday. Dave Packer, ABC News.
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1: ABC News, I'm Dave Packer. President Trump Friday touting the deal with Iran that's reopened a key shipping channel.
2: Those ships are flowing out of the Hormuz Strait like nobody's ever seen before, actually. There were a lot of them, about 700 of them, and they're pouring out. The oil is all over the place.
1: But those negotiations with Iran are on pause. Iran wants Israel to stop attacking Hezbollah. Now, Special Envoy Steve Witkoff is en route to Switzerland, where Jared Kushner is expected to join him, says a U.S. official. The remnants of Tropical Storm Arthur battering parts of the southeastern United States, heavy rain sparking flash flood and tornado warnings along the Gulf Coast. The Trump administration officials saying that they insist there no longer is a plan to distribute money from an anti-weaponization fund stemming from President Trump's settled lawsuit against the IRS, but the Justice Department officials there won't swear to that in court. One person dead, more than 90 injured after two passenger trains collided in England north of London Friday. This is ABC News. Former President Barack Obama and former First Lady Michelle Obama personally greeted the first 100 visitors at the new Obama Presidential Center on the south side of Chicago Friday. They were then joined by Reading Rainbow host LeVar Burton and read Where the Wild Things Are to 25 kids. For some of the host cities, the World Cup has led to traffic nightmares for locals.
3: World Cup matches are fun for fans, but not so much for commuters. Bob Pishu, an analyst for transportation firm INRIX, says traffic hotspots have popped up.
4: It really was a perfect storm for New York during this last match.
3: Many cities have taken extra steps to prepare.
4: Seattle opened up some lanes of traffic on a major bridge project that they're working. So they're putting that work off. Others are adding transit routes.
3: Pishu's advice, leave early.
4: Add on about 50% of the time it normally takes you.
3: Clara McMichael, ABC News.
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1: ABC News, I'm Dave Packer. Tropical storm Arthur left behind a lot of water. It's still a threat. ABC's Morgan Norwood.
2: The heat-fueled remnants of tropical storm Arthur flooding communities in Stone County, Mississippi. And here in Baldwin County, Alabama, east of Mobile, roads inundated. Millions in the Midwest cleaning up from devastating tornadoes.
1: We're hearing from a U.S. official that Trump administration special envoy Steve Witkoff is meeting with Jared Kushner in Switzerland. This is peace talks between the U.S. and Iran, originally set to begin Friday, were postponed. Iran wants to see Israel's attacks on Hezbollah stop. At least one person dead, many injured after a massive fire broke out at an oceanfront resort in the Dominican Republic. A passenger train collision in England, north of London, leaving one person dead, dozens injured. President Trump accusing vandals of being behind the peeling paint at the Lincoln Memorial Reflecting Pool Service, providing no evidence. This is ABC News. The union representing drivers says horse carriage rides in New York's Central Park are on hold until at least Tuesday. They're reviewing safety protocols in the wake of an 18-year-old tourist's death. The union says it supports increased oversight of drivers, including regular checks and enforcement of protocols. Earlier this year, War Secretary Pete Hegseth made the flu vaccine optional for U.S. troops. Now an Air Force base is dealing with an ongoing outbreak.
3: Sources tell us there are now at least 159 known cases of the flu among recruits at Joint Base San Antonio, along with two hospitalizations. One source says officials are also investigating the death of a 25-year-old male who was reportedly unvaccinated. That person allegedly tested positive for influenza and was diagnosed with pneumonia before death.
1: ABC's Selena Wang. North Carolina will be going for its first national championship in baseball when it faces Oklahoma in the College World Series Finals. Best of three series opens Saturday. Dave Packer, ABC News.
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1: ABC News, I'm Dave Packer. President Trump Friday touting the deal with Iran that's reopened a key shipping channel.
2: Those ships are flowing out of the Hormuz Strait like nobody's ever seen before, actually. There were a lot of them, about 700 of them, and they're pouring out. The oil is all over the place.
1: But those negotiations with Iran are on pause. Iran wants Israel to stop attacking Hezbollah. Now Special Envoy Steve Witkoff is en route to Switzerland, where Jared Kushner is expected to join him, says a U.S. official. The remnants of Tropical Storm Arthur battering parts of the southeastern United States. Heavy rain sparking flash flood and tornado warnings along the Gulf Coast. Trump administration officials saying that they insist there no longer is a plan to distribute money from an anti-weaponization fund stemming from President Trump's settled lawsuit against the IRS, but the Justice Department officials there won't swear to that in court. One person dead, more than 90 injured after two passenger trains collided in England north of London Friday. This is ABC News. Former President Barack Obama and former First Lady Michelle Obama personally greeted the first 100 visitors at the new Obama Presidential Center on the south side of Chicago Friday. They were then joined by Reading Rainbow host LeVar Burton and read Where the Wild Things Are to 25 kids. For some of the host cities, the World Cup has led to traffic nightmares for locals.
3: World Cup matches are fun for fans, but not so much for commuters. Bob Pishu, an analyst for transportation firm INRIX, says traffic hotspots have popped up.
4: It really was a perfect storm for New York during this last match.
3: Many cities have taken extra steps to prepare.
4: Seattle opened up some lanes of traffic on a major bridge project that they're working, so they're putting that work off. Others are adding transit routes.
3: Pishu's advice? Leave early.
4: Add on about 50% of the time it normally takes you.
3: Clara McMichael, ABC News.
1: And I'm Dave Packer, ABC News.
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Flower. Now, the Wildwood Flower is an old country classic. It's gained a whole new popularity. The song isn't any more popular, but the flower's doing real good. Wildwood Flower grew wild on the farm, and we never know what it was called. Some said it's a flower, and some said it's a weed. I didn't give it much thought. One day I was out there talking to my brother, and I reached down for a weed to chew on. Things got fuzzy and things got blurry, and then everything was gone. Didn't know what happened, but I knew it beat the hell out of sniffing burlap. I come to, and my brother was there, and he said, "What's wrong with your eyes?" I said, "I don't know. I was chewing on a weed." He said, "Well, let me give it a try." Spent the rest of that day and most of that night trying to find my brother Bill. Caught up with him about 6 o'clock the next morning, naked, singing on the windmill. He said he flew up there. I had to fly out and get him down. He's about half crazy. The very next day, we picked a bunch of them weeds and we put them in the sun to dry. Then we mashed them up and cleaned them off. Put them in the corn cob pie. Smoking them wildwood flowers got to be a habit. We never seen no harm. Oh, we thought it was kind of handy.

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And he dug and he burned and he burned and he dug and he killed all our cute little wheat. And then he drove away. We just smiled and waved, sitting there on that sack of seeds.

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1: ABC News, I'm Chuck Sievertson. The FBI offers a $25,000 reward for an arrest in Kansas City interstate shootings. Police say Oscar Sanchez Munoz shot five people, killing one, injuring four others. They're looking for him, but so far no arrest. Flash flooding emergencies continue across parts of the South after violent storms. A shouting match at the UN over accusations that Israeli soldiers and settlers have committed sexual violence against Palestinians. Israeli Ambassador Danny Danon and United Nations Special Representative Vanessa Fraser.
2: It's not the person.
3: You're part of the bullying.
2: I have a point of order.
3: Shame on you.
2: I have
3: you
2: a point of order.
1: Arguing at a meeting yesterday, just weeks after the UN added Israel to a list of countries suspected of committing sexual violence in war zones. Federal judges rejected former President Biden's attempt to block the Trump administration from releasing to a conservative group recordings that Biden made with a ghostwriter. This is ABC News. TV director and creative executive James Burrows has died. He helped steer Cheers, Taxi, Friends, Will and Grace, and other series. Burrows was 85. In the revenue to the rescue department, ABC's Wayne Cabot.
4: One of the few black-owned banks in the U.S. is introducing a debit card aimed at helping single mothers who live in government-subsidized housing escape poverty. The Bank King Card debit card makes a donation from every account opened to nonprofits that will steer the funding to needy families.
1: Who knew that creating these colors to eat isn't easy? ABC's Jim Ryan.
5: As M&M's prepares to celebrate its 85th anniversary this August, the Mars Candy Company plans to debut a new version of the popular treat without artificial dyes. But there's a problem. Mars admits that creating brown and blue naturally has been a challenge and will require more workshopping before they're ready for a full six-color rollout.
1: Our Jim Ryan, Chuck Sievertson, ABC News.
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0: Join us now for an informative look at the world of nature with local naturalist and educators Carlton Burke and Dan Lazar, reporting on all the natural events occurring right here in wild western North Carolina. 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
1: 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My name is Carlton Burke. I'm one of your host naturalists here at Nature News.
2: And my name is Dan Lazar. I'm your other host naturalist.
1: And we welcome you for our program today, which is our program for the weekend of June 20th, 2026. And June is a month when a lot of things are happening in the world of nature. People are out recreating, picnicking, camping, traveling all over, vacation time. You know, kids are out of school now. Kids are going to summer camp in a lot of places. You know, here in West North Carolina, we have a lot of summer camps and people are involved in that. You know, a lot of outdoor nature activity. And there are some things that sometimes frighten people in the world of nature,
2: really?
1: Like

0: rattlesnakes.
1: Oh, yeah. We had a rattlesnake report.
0: And we have a couple of rattlesnake reports come up here and tell you a little bit about rattlesnake reports. And maybe we might have some wildflower reports. I don't think anybody's afraid of wildflowers. Are you ever heard anybody afraid of wildflowers?
1: Of the flower, no.
0: No, no.
1: Oh. Now, what about a snapdragon?
0: A snap? Ooh.
1: That
0: could be a little scary. or a Venus flytrap.
1: Yeah.
0: Or something like that.
1: Well, there are some. Yeah.
0: And I know there are some people afraid of poison ivy, but most people are not afraid of wildflowers. There's certain aspects of wild plants that some people don't like, you know. But in any case, we got some wildflowers to talk about. We have some listener reports coming up here today on Nature News. And then everything else we're talking about, I'm not going to tell you about it right now because we don't even know what we're going to say.
1: Yeah, good. Let's just start.
0: We'll just see what happens.
1: Yeah.
0: So some of Nature News just seems to happen. We have certain planned things, and certain things, other things just seem to happen. And that's the way Nature News works here. So
1: right.
0: I hope you'll just lean back and relax for about the next 50-55 minutes or so and enjoy Nature News, which has been on the air now for over 30-plus years in Western North Carolina. 33
1: plus.
0: Years plus here in Western North Carolina in the Southern Appalachian Mountain region in the Southeast United States of the United States, which is located in North America.
1: On
0: planet Earth.
1: Solar system.
0: In case somebody's listening from some other part of the Earth here, because we will tell you how you listen online to Nature News anywhere on planet Earth that you got internet access. We'll also give you our contact information if you want to get in touch with us. We have a phone number, an email address, and an address, postal service address, that you can send us things here, because we like people to participate in our program whenever possible.
1: I think 33 years ago, I was still in high school.
0: You were not in high school, Dan.
1: You were like my mentor. Wasn't I like a junior mentor to you?
0: No. Oh. You were not in high school, and you were the older of the two of us.
1: Oh, yeah.
0: Not that much older. But
1: I think my memory is gone.
0: Yeah, yeah. But, yes.
1: But anyway,
0: you were out of high school, and you were in the working world. You were already a supposed responsible adult, married, and supposedly a responsible adult when I met you. And that was more than 33 years ago.
1: 33 years we've been doing this, longer than any other nature program on Earth.
0: Yeah.
1: So longer even than the Nature News copycats over in England.
0: So Nature News actually started in 1993.
1: Right.
0: And I first met Dan back in 1980.
1: Right.
0: So we predate
1: That's
0: Nature News by
1: school.
0: 13 years. No, you were still out of high school. So if you're out there doing the math.
1: I was taking a correspondence course.
0: Dan is just a little bit over 100 years old. Not quite.
1: Okay, now I forgot what we're going to say. What are we saying?
0: Okay, well, we got to do some nature news here, Dan.
1: Okay, you had mentioned a topic and I already forgot.
0: I did mention something about rattlesnakes.
1: Oh, yeah.
0: I mentioned something about wildflowers. I mentioned something about listener reports.
1: Okay.
0: And we can choose from that or just come up with something else totally off the top of our heads that you want to talk about.
1: Okay, how about black bears mating in the street in Asheville?
0: Well, that was not one of the things I mentioned, but can we talk about such a thing like that?
1: Why not?
0: It's nature. Not really bear mating season.
1: Well, it's on the verge of bear mating season.
0: All right. Well, let's hear that report. Out of your mouth, you might as well tell us.
1: It is, because they were mating. They don't know what season it is.
0: Okay, all right. Well, that is our first story today. Reproducing bears in Asheville?
1: Asheville, near Beaver Lake.
0: Lake in North Asheville.
1: Yeah, and this is one of our listeners, Pat.
0: All right. This is Dan's report, not my report, but this is from a listener?
1: From a listener, yeah.
0: Okay, all right.
1: And so she observed this, and just an interesting observation that she sent in. And, you know, it is, I mean, June, black bears, this is when the like 8 to 10.5-year-old yearling cubs are dispersing, leaving their moms. So they were born 18 months ago. They stayed with their mom all last year. They overwintered with their mom. And now the males have long ago left. But the female cubs have stayed with their mom until about now. They're starting to go off on their own. And then the female becomes receptive to mating again. And so this could have been a female that didn't have cubs a year and a half ago.
0: Mm-hmm.
1: Mating was unsuccessful. Maybe she was ready a little bit early. But they mate about now. They'll have the cubs this following winter. And, you know, the female black bears, they go nesting or denning up for the winter. Sometimes if they can find a big enough hollow tree, sometimes in a little, rock ledge or something. And as far as I know, they sleep through the birth. They don't even wake up for the birth.
0: You wake up and say, oh, my gosh. Look what happened while I was asleep.
1: Yeah, and black bears are pretty small when they're born.
0: They are very small.
1: It's like one of the easiest births that you can have.
0: Oh, really. Yeah. They're nothing like compared to the size of the female.
1: Yeah, yeah. And so then, you know, they stay with their mom all that following year. And then the year after that, they disperse. So the males leave first, then the females leave. Females a lot of times still stay in the vicinity of their mom, but the males will be roaming a little bit wider, looking for mates. And obviously a roving male found this female receptive down there near Beaver Lake. Mm-hmm. And, you know, and this female, since she's an urban bear, you know, they mate a little bit sooner, and also they're healthier, they weigh more, and they have more young. She might produce 4 or 5 young from this coming winter. Mm-hmm. And the population of bears, especially the urban bears, is booming. They're increasing at a very rapid rate. And so we're about to have another group of baby bears in North Asheville, and they will follow their mom all the following year, all next year, 2027, and they will learn from her where to obtain food. And if this mom is the kind of bear that tips over trash cans or gets bird feeders, the young are going to learn that's where you get food from, tipping over trash cans or tearing down bird feeders. And so this is turning into a trend where bears are learning to associate humans with food. And we've had a number of cases of bears breaking into cars, breaking into houses, into garages, and taking food that is associated with humans. So that's a reason not to allow this to be, not to have bird out, not to have bird feeders out, not to have dog food left outside. Don't try to feed the bear. Some people, we heard of a person in Black Mountain who was actually feeding the bears. And we don't want bears to associate food with people. So let the bears on their own. At this time of year, bears are starting to find a little bit of food in the wild. Up until now, they've been kind of mostly having like salad with a little bit of toppings of roadkill or whatever they can find that's protein, but eating a lot of vegetation. But as the year goes on, they're going to eat more and more berries. And then in the fall, they're going to have acorns, hickory nuts, walnuts, all kinds of nuts. They're going to go into a feeding frenzy, get fattened up for the winter. So a lean time for the bears is spring. And now we're getting into summer, and I saw some blackberries that were not quite ripe. They were still a little bitter. But do you think a bear would eat those even though they're not sweet to us? Do they care? Would they still eat an unripe blackberry?
0: Well, I don't know. You'd have to ask a bear. Okay. I guess it depends how hungry it was.
1: Yeah, I guess so. So anyway, that's the situation with bears right now, is that we're getting into a mating season, and that's the first report we've had of actual mating activity observed that I know of in the city of Asheville.
0: Yeah. So normally they do that in at night or some quiet alley somewhere
1: It shows you how used they are getting to humans.
0: Right.
1: They're not shy at all about anything with humans around.
0: Yeah. Well, I had a little bear incident here in the Nature News studio a couple of days ago. Hadn't had too many bear visits to the bird feeder here, but I was walking around the back of the building here the other day, and was on my way to do something in the yard, and walked around the corner, and this bear was at a bird feeder, which was just around the corner, evidently heard me coming. It had already run about 10 feet, as I came around the corner of the building, the bear kind of met me at the exact same spot. You know, we didn't collide or anything like that, but I was probably within 10 feet of the bear as it was running, and I was coming around the backside of the building without knowing the bear was there. And that takes you by surprise, come around here, and here's this big 300-pound male bear, you know, running, you know, away. And of course, you know, when a bear is surprised at a close range or something like that, a lot of times they'll go, make these huffing sounds
1: or their teeth.
0: Yeah, you know, and they're usually, when they're doing that, they're kind of moving away from me, but you can tell they're trying to intimidate you and also trying to scare you and that kind of stuff. But the bear is usually more scared of you than you are of the bear, believe it or not. So that's why they run.
1: Yeah. Have you ever been bluff charged by a bear?
0: Yes, I have, actually, in almost the exact same spot where I just had this bear.
1: Was it a female?
0: It was a female, actually.
1: Cubs
0: I know where some young bears are.
1: I've only been bluff charged once. And it was kind of like your story. I came around the bend on a trail.
0: Yeah.
1: There was a female bear right there with her cubs. And she bluff charged me, which my response was a little different than yours. I backed up and fell down.
0: Did you scream?
1: I did. I didn't scream, but this noise came out of me, like without me thinking, big roar like that came out of me.
0: Yeah.
1: But I ruined the roar by stepping backwards and falling down.
0: Well, that's something like that with this bear can happen with me. I came out with a like that just because it scared me.
1: Yeah.
0: I wasn't expecting. I just come out with something that suddenly unexpected, scaring you. I come out with I'm trying to scare whatever's was scaring me at the moment.
1: Right. But, it just came out of me without thinking. It was just like a primal roar.
0: Right.
1: A self-defense roar.
0: Right, yeah.
1: So, yeah.
0: Yeah.
1: So, yeah, but, I mean, as far as we know, the bears have done bluff charges. We haven't had an incident like they had in Japan a while back where a bear actually chased a person and knocked them down. Yeah. Have you ever heard of that happening?
0: Well, I mean, you know, bears have chased people, but it's usually when people run.
1: Uh-huh.
0: So remember, if you ever have a close encounter with a bear, never run, because that can trigger a predatory response. And some of the bear attacks that have happened on people, which is very rare, have involved people running from a bear and causing the bear to act in a way that it probably wouldn't have acted unless you had acted the way you did.
1: So, right.
0: But for the most part, bears are afraid of us. They're going to run away from us. But just always treat them with respect.
1: That's right.
0: And keep your distance.
1: Okay.
0: All right. So an unusual report starting with bears. Now, maybe, Dan, we can talk about, you said you had a couple interesting rattlesnake sightings from somebody?
1: Yeah, this is a report that came in from a man who was fishing with his son in Davidson River.
0: Okay.
1: And he showed me the photos of this.
0: Okay.
1: And
0: the Davidson River is located down around the Brevard area here in western North Carolina.
1: Right.
0: Down around Transylvania County. And that is here in the southern Appalachian Mountains and the mountains of western North Carolina. In case somebody's listening internationally or from some other part of the country here. And that is a very large stream that's very noted for a lot of different trout species are captured. There's actually a trout hatchery upstream of that is one of the biggest fish hatcheries in our area. But there's different sections there that have different trout regulations. But it's a well-known trout stream, a pretty wide river. It was a lot of damage with Hurricane Helene, like it was with a lot of other waterways in our area, you know, back when Helene struck a year and a half ago or so. But that is a popular area in Pisgah National Forest where a lot of people fish. A lot of people also come and tube down it in the summertime. So it's a very popular recreation spot along with the fishermen and all.
1: Right.
0: Well.
1: Okay, so the photos showed, first I'll just tell you what the photos showed there and tell you, again, two questions. Rattlesnake on a rock, maybe 4 feet long, it's a pretty big rattlesnake.
0: Mm-hmm.
1: It was just, he has a photo from a little bit of a distance, but he says that's the same rock his son was fishing from a few minutes ago, so he was concerned about that. And then, so there's two rattlesnakes, and then they moved, I think, a half mile up that stream or downstream, mm-hmm. and then they saw another rattlesnake.
0: Yeah.
1: So his first question was, does the Forest Service relocate snakes? Would these be real? Because he saw three snakes. He had never seen snakes before. Seeing three snakes that close together, his question was, would the Forest Service relocate snakes, and would they put them along the Davidson River?
0: I would not think so. I don't think they would relocate a snake unless it was in the middle of a campground and where it was a little bit of a threat or something, and then they would not move it very far because rattlesnakes... The timber rattlesnake, which we have here in the mountains, is one that has been studied quite a bit. And they don't need, you know, if they need to be relocated or moved, it should only be a few hundred yards at the most because they know where they're going. And they have certain areas that they go to at certain times of the year for certain purposes.
1: Right.
0: So, you know, if you take them miles away or something, you know, you're taking them away from their home range. And they don't know where they're at. And they're just going to kind of wander around and may not survive very long. But I also, if somebody... remove snakes like that, I don't think they would turn them loose right down by the river where that's a major recreation area.
1: Right.
0: But likely, these snakes are just there because it's good weather. And sometimes you'll see on a day when it's good for opportunity for a snake to sun or be active or do whatever, you know, you'll find more snakes doing the same thing on the same day, weather day, because it's the good conditions or there's always a coincidental thing. But also, there's a good population of timber rattlesnakes on Pisgah National Forest.
1: And I don't know the exact day that he took these pictures, but we had really heavy rain for a few days, and then the sun came out, and they could have been out basking on the rocks.
0: Right. And anytime you have rocks that are in a vicinity of somewhere, you know, rocks have crevices. Rocks will attract rodents like chipmunks and mice and other things, and that's some of the food that timber rattlesnakes feed on. So whenever you're around rocks, just be cautious about any snake that might be there, because rocks pick up the heat, and snakes can lie on a rock to get warm. It has crevices and places where they can shelter and get out of the heat, and also
1: their
0: food will hide there as well. So, you know, rocks of any type, particularly larger rocks with big crevices and stuff in it, are perfect snake habitat for lots of things, including timber rattlesnakes.
1: Right.
0: In fact, the other day I went out to somebody's yard out there in the out in Quebec,
1: In Quebec?
0: Yeah, I took a trip to Quebec.
1: Wow, how did you get there? You fly?
0: Not, not,

0: and relocated. And so snakes love rocks, and the rocks are such a good habitat. They've got areas that form behind them, little pockets where they can hide and get it where it's totally out of the weather and maybe below freezing, you know, and then they come out and they sun themselves. And if something's dangerous outside, they only come out part way, you know. And I mean, rocks are just magnets for rattlesnakes, copperheads, also things like milk snakes, garter snakes, and other snakes as well. And, you know, smaller snakes like ringneck snakes and others will be found under rocks that you roll over and look at them, and they might be under them. The bigger snakes are in the crevices between them. Rocks are a magical habitat for lots of animals, but including snakes. And around here, the two venomous snake species, the timber rattlesnake and the northern copperhead, are especially drawn to rocks. Yeah, so anytime you're around rocks, be kind of careful. Don't stick your hands in the crevices. If you sit down on a big rock ledge or something, you know, look where you're putting your feet. Make sure there's not a snake tucked up underneath there. You'd be surprised how many snakes are in some of these places like that. Sometimes they're not able to be seen because they're further back in there. But if you get down to your hands and knees and shine a flashlight like back in some of those little crevices, sometimes you'll be surprised.
1: Yeah. Yeah, I was going to say, especially dry stack rock walls.
0: Yeah, they love that.
1: Yeah, that would, and also wood piles. People have big stacks of firewood, you know, all sawed up and stacked. And it's also a good place. Not as good as rocks, mm-hmm. but it's also a good place for snakes to hide.
0: Yeah, actually, a few years ago, I went out with a friend of mine who was doing a rattlesnake tracking project, and he had a timber rattlesnake that had a transmitter in it. This is over near DuPont State Forest, recreational forest here in western North Carolina. And he had tracked the snake to the edge of somebody's private property, you know, and it was evidently in a wood pile. And they had all this wood stacked up with a tarp over it right next to a wooded area and next to their yard. And so I went in there and helped him with that. And we pulled the tarp back. There was three or four copperheads lying under the tarp. And in a wood pile, there's all these little bits of nuts and acorn bits and acorn pieces and stuff like that where deer, mice, and other rodents have been in there feeding and hiding and caching nuts and stuff. And then the copperheads and other snakes in there were getting their meals right there, you know, coming to them. And then, and also in this wood pile was the timber rattlesnake as well. So wood piles like that, especially if they're covered by a tarp or something, they create this little miniature ecosystem in there that's nice and warm and dark but protected. And then, you know, it's just, you know, lizards will be in there sometimes, the mice they feed on, and other stuff, plus the snakes, you know, and they don't have to travel far to find their food. So just be cautious around places like that. Anything that shelters or harbors that kind of habitat there could also harbor some snakes. Not that the snakes are bad to have around. I love snakes. In fact, I think I'd love to build a rock wall that would attract them, you know, but you just need to be cautious around those areas. So,
1: yeah. Speaking of snakes with transmitters in them, there were, you know, they have transmitters in some of the pythons down there in the Everglades, which are an invasive species and are becoming a problem in the Everglades. So they're tracking some, and you know, if the tracking device doesn't move for a few days, they figure something happened to the snake. So they went down to one of these sites and found a python with its head gnawed off.
0: Uh-huh.
1: And that was kind of, and it was, and the body was partially buried.
0: Mm-hmm.
1: And they left a trail camera there to see what it was, and a bobcat came back.
0: I was getting ready to say it would be something like a bobcat or something.
1: And so apparently the bobcat has developed the skill of, you know, this is a big python, of getting it right behind his head, uh-huh. chewing it, killing it, and then feeding on it.
0: Yeah.
1: So there's an example of natural biological control.
0: Yeah,
1: I don't know if there's enough bobcats in the Everglades to make
0: much
1: difference.
0: If you don't know the story, the Burmese pythons that have escaped from the pet trade or whatever into the Everglade areas in southern Florida have been reproducing, becoming a real problem because they've been eating so much native wildlife down there as an invasive species, because they're actually native to over to Asia. And there's all kinds of python hunts and other things that are done to try to remove these invasive pythons. And so that's a good thing that maybe something like a native wildlife species like that is learning to feed on them.
1: Well, alligators can feed on them, too.
0: Some really big Burmese pythons have eaten smaller alligators.
1: That's true.
0: Too. But, you know, in some of those areas, they've had 90-95% die-off of the natural mammal populations in the Everglades because of the pythons are so big that they can eat these things.
1: Right.

0: So they're definitely an invasive problem. But that's only in South Florida. It's not a problem that's ever going to show up here further points north, like in North Carolina and other places. You know, some people think that could happen, but I think they've done a lot of studies that actually show that it's not possible that these Burmese pythons can't survive freezing weather and that stuff. So This is definitely a problem for South Florida, but it's never going to, don't believe these reports say they're going to move northward and inhabit the eastern United States. And unless we have the weather that's exactly like Florida, that's just never going to happen here in the eastern United States.
1: Some debate how this python invasion got started. One of the theories, maybe the main theory, is that people had these snakes as pets and just, for whatever reason, were tired of having them as pets, just turned them loose. And also another theory that one of these hurricanes that was more than 20 years ago, 30 years ago, came through South Florida and may have destroyed. Well, is there a zoo in Homestead?
0: Well, there's a breeding facility, I think a private breeding facility, where somebody had Burmese pythons, and they were destroyed by one of these storms, and it lost a lot of these Burmese pythons, I think, of different age class and stuff. And they think that's where some of this came from. Plus, other people have maybe turned loose pet pythons and stuff like that. You know?
1: Right. So anyway, okay, that was another snake with a transmitter story.
0: All right. Well, it's time to pause for just a moment. And we're going to tell you how to get in touch with us here at Nature News.
1: Okay.
0: And we'll come back with some more interesting news from the world of nature. And usually we focus on things that happen here locally, but sometimes we'll throw in something that's far away, like Florida, but sometimes we'll throw in something that's far away, even further away than that. But it just depends on how it relates to what we're talking about for today. But we really do love to hear from our listeners out there, even if it's just to say you're listening to our program. We love that. But also, if you have any observations, any topics for discussion, any comments about the program, you have a question about the world of nature, we'd love to hear it. So we have three different ways for you to get in touch with us here at Nature News.
1: Okay, you can email us. That's the easiest way. Our email address is naturenews.wnc, Western North Carolina, WNC. That's to distinguish our program from Nature News England, which we've been on the air twice as long as they have. But anyway, naturenewswnc@gmail.com, or you can phone us at 828-891-5169. We'll repeat this again later in the program, but we won't answer the phone, but you can call 828-891-5169 and leave a message. And if you have a story you'd like us to repeat on the air, and if you'd like us to mention your name, leave your name and we'll mention it on the air. And our mailing address, Nature News, 3150 North Mills River Road, Mills River, North Carolina, 28759. We just got a package in the mail this past week.
0: We did.
1: Someone sent us a book.
0: It is. In fact, it's sitting right here.
1: Yes, yeah.
0: Our good friend Jeff Boyer sent us a little, I thought it was going to be cookies, but we've asked for cookies, but he sent us a book. So it says, What an Owl Knows.
1: Okay.
0: And this is a New York Times notable book, and I guess it's all about what owls know. So it's looks like an interesting read here.
1: Yeah.
0: So we're going to thank you, Jeff, for sending that along here. We're going to, me and Dan will fight over that.
1: Yeah.
0: I'll probably rip some pages out and give them to Dan to read, and then I'll rip some other pages out for me to read.
1: I thought I was going to read it first.
0: Oh, yeah, you're going to read it first.
1: Okay. All right.
0: I told you had first dibs.
1: Okay. And the other thing you can do is go to WTZQ.com, which is the website of the radio station that we are broadcast from, WTZQ Hendersonville. 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
0: Okay, and now back to Nature News.
1: Okay,
0: next up on Nature News, Dan, we just had something that we were talking about that Jeff sent us, but also Jeff Way, I got something else he sent us. He sent us a nice picture of a wild creature. I'm going to pull it up on the email here so we can take a look at this. And it starts off, before I show you the picture what it is, I'm going to read what he said. He said, almost stepped on this.
1: Uh-oh.
0: For the first few minutes, it didn't breathe. so I could see how someone coming across it might think it was dead or sick. However, it eventually started to breathe and move its nose. So after taking pictures, we went on our way. And here is what he sent, a picture of a...
1: Oh, my gosh.
0: It's a little fawn.
1: Yeah.
0: Little baby deer fawn, white-tailed deer fawn. And it's sitting on the forest floor here on the dead leaves with some greenery. There's some running ground cedar plant growing around it, some other little sapling plants there.
1: And it's very well camouflaged.
0: Oh, yeah.
1: You know, the spots on its brown background, when you first pulled that up, it blended right in with the dead leaves on the forest floor.
0: Except, yeah.
1: You could see its head.
0: Yeah.
1: But the back of it is really well camouflaged.
0: Yeah, so the color they have on a baby deer, a little fawn, is that it's kind of a brownish color, dark brownish, with some areas a little bit lighter. And it looks like the lighter colored dead leaves on the forest floor. But also, the big thing about them is they have these white little spots and scattered markings on the back of them. And those white spots, you would think, would make them stand out. But those white spots, actually, some are a little bit larger than others. And they're all over the body of the deer, but mostly on the back of the deer and back on the back haunches of the animal when it's lying on the ground. And what those things do, they resemble little, when you look in a shady area in the forest, you see dappled sunlight.
1: Yeah.
0: And that resembles little light areas of dappled sunlight, and then the darker areas blend in with the leaves. So it's light and dark, and if you were not taking a picture looking directly at this little fawn, it would be very hard to notice.
1: If you squint your eyes and look at that picture, and the body of the deer pretty much disappears. The head you can still see because it's a solid color.
0: Yeah, but the head is also tucked down in a U-shape pointing towards the back of the body. So it has its eyes closed and hidden.
1: Uh-huh.
0: So even the glassy, shiny part of the eyes is not noticeable.
1: Right, yeah.
0: You know?
1: It's
0: low profile. It's close to the ground it can get. So it's hidden down below the vegetative level as well. But it's a great camouflage.
1: Well, I'm glad Jeff left it alone because... I think we may have had this discussion before, but the deer fawn is one of the cutest animals on the face of the earth, and people sometimes can't help picking it up and cuddling it and taking it home and trying to feed it milk out of a bottle.
0: They think they're abandoned
1: because
0: they don't see mom standing there.
1: Right, yeah.
0: Where's mom?
1: Mom is nearby keeping an eye on the baby.
0: Yeah, she might be 50 yards away or 35 yards away, but she's not going to be standing right next to her baby.
1: Right.
0: She's not an idiot. Survival is important for her baby, but survival is more important for the mother because she can reproduce each and every year. If they lose a baby, that's bad enough, but they'll have more babies.
1: But the baby is safer probably being motionless.
0: Right.
1: Like Jeff said, it wasn't even breathing when he came close.
0: Yeah.
1: And camouflage and blending in and very little smell to it.
0: Yeah, very little scent to fawn in the first few days. But the big female has plenty of deer scent. If you look at a deer and learn about a deer, deer are full of scent glands all over their body.
1: Uh-huh.
0: And that's particularly important in a breeding season when males are chasing the females. But they are heavy scents on them. So the further away the female stays from the little fawn baby, the safer the little fawn will be. But she is watching nearby. So if something actually attacked her fawn, she would probably come running to try to scare it away if she thought she could. But once again, it's more important for her to survive than the fawn. But once the fawn is a little bit stronger, a few days, then it starts following her wherever she goes through the forest.
1: Right.
0: So it doesn't stay there like that for more than just a few days, off and on.
1: And so, fawns, leave them alone if you happen to see one walking in the woods. And the mom will have to come back to nurse the fawn.
0: Oh, yeah, yeah. She'll come out routinely to do that probably every couple of hours or so.
1: Right. So she's in the area.
0: And she'll move it around. She doesn't probably leave it the same spot there. So, they've turned up different places. Sometimes they'll be out in the middle of a field of tall grass. Sometimes they're back in a wooded area. I think I saw a photograph or something somewhere online or something where there was a fawn sitting on somebody's front doorstep.
1: Oh, really?
0: or something like that in a neighborhood or something like that. So they'll turn up different places. And when a fawn gets a little bit older, it will get up and move around on its own too. And it may leave the original location where mom had it sit down. But mom is going to find it. The little baby is making maybe little sounds when they're frightened.
1: Right.
0: And mom hears that.
1: Right.
0: And she will find her fawn no matter where it is, even if it's wandered several hundred yards away. They're going to find each other again. Unless something actually happens to the female, like a dead deer on a highway or something like that. These baby fawns, unless they have an injury where they've been scraped by an injury, like passing a collision with a car or something, and they have bloody wounds where maggots are laying their eggs and there are flies on them, something like that. Unless it's something like that, you just leave these babies alone. And there's only a few places that can actually legally take in fawns for rehabilitation or raising, and they're always very full with deer that some of them are legitimate cases that need to be helped. But there's so many where people kidnap the babies, take them home because they don't realize mom is not just standing there.
1: Right.
0: And they just do the totally wrong thing. But leave them alone. Take a quick picture if you want to, but leave the area right away and just be be glad that you actually got to see a fawn baby like that. That's something that most people don't get a chance to see.
1: Right, right.
0: You may walk by them in the woods, but you don't see them because they're so well camouflaged.
1: Right, right, yeah. Okay, so and this is the month for fawns. Fawns are going to be out there.
0: Right, yeah. So we may have some more fawns born in July, so maybe some more in August, but usually the majority of our fawns are born in the first week or two of June, and that's where we're right now. We're actually heading towards the third week of June. So some of these fawns are a little bit older, some are a little bit younger. But it is, when I think of June, that's one of the things I think about in the world of nature, fawns here in western North Carolina. Okay, got one more thing from Jeff here. Jeff
1: Oh, really?
0: Says something.
1: Wow.
0: Now, this, the next thing is hilarious.
1: Okay.
0: If you like funny things, Dan.
1: Yeah.
0: This is something he sent us. I'm going to pull it up here and show it to you as well. This is like a little cartoon. And this cartoon evidently came from the Asheville Citizen Times, I guess. It says, thinking of nature news today with the Asheville Citizen Times. See this attached thing. So I'm going to pull this thing up and show it to you.
1: Okay.
0: And what it is it's a little one-frame cartoon thing here. You know, some cartoons are several frames long. This is a one-frame. It's from something called Close to Home by John McPherson.
1: Can you enlarge it anymore?
0: Where's your glasses, Dan?
1: Okay. Well, I can kind of
0: see. You see that now?
1: Happy three-hour reunion.
0: Yeah, it's got a banner going across the top. It says, happy three-hour reunion, Mayfly high class of 2 p.m. And it's got all these cartoon mayflies with these little wings and things. And then
1: and
0: some of them are dying.
1: They're just
0: going, and they're just falling dead. And that's because mayflies, which are an adult insect that comes from a larvae that lives in the water, called a macroinvertebrate, that lives maybe months or years in the water. When they become an adult and they leave the water and go into their final stage of life, the mayfly adult that reproduces and lays eggs, they normally live about 24 hours only.
1: Yeah, they don't live.
0: And that's
1: live
0: a very famous
1: life.
0: Thing.
1: They come out to reproduce, to mate, and to spread some eggs around, and that's their function as adults, and then they die. They don't
0: right.
1: need to live anymore.
0: Right.
1: And, you know, there was a cartoon, I remember, Far Side, from years and years ago, another one-panel thing, and there was a mayfly looking at his daily calendar, and it says something like, emerge, spread wings, find mate,
0: A to-do list.
1: Die. Yeah, that was it for his daily activity. So they come out in immense, immense numbers when they come out to mate. So no trouble finding a mate.
0: Yeah, that's funny. You know, mayflies, if you ever get a chance to see them, they can emerge these immense numbers. I mean, by the thousands and on thousands sometimes, and definitely in the hundreds or dozens, depending on the species and where you're at. But you'll see them coming, these what we call a hatch or something will come out. A lot of times you'll see it at night. In a near a wetland of some sort. It could be a river, a stream, a pond, or a lake, depending on what species they are. And they'll sometimes swarm and come to lights at night, like at your house, or I've had them swarm around me in my truck driving near a wetland at night. And, you know, there's different species, so some are really big and some are smaller, but they have these delicate little wings that are clear and see-through. They have these extremely long little what looks like an ovipositor coming out of the back. It's usually a double, like a double tail thing coming up. They have very soft little abdomens, and some of these mayflies may be body size. They might be a couple inches long with about a 3-inch wingspan for some of the very bigger ones. But the whole mayfly is it emerges from out of the water where they were before they got into the adult stage. They're very soft. They're very They're just like if you had to eat an insect. You know, a lot of insects have these hard exoskeletons.
1: Right.
0: It looked like the mayfly would be the perfect thing to eat because they're just so soft, and they look like they would just go down so easy, and there's so many of them. You know, if I had to eat an insect for survival or something, I think I'd want to eat a handful of mayflies.
1: Okay, well,
0: I think that would they would just go down easy. Every part of them is soft, bendable, flexible, be easy to swallow. And they're also very beautiful. They're are these colors of kind of like a pale yellowish white, you know, and they're just beautiful little creatures.
1: Yeah, and they emerge in such great numbers. Some swarms have been recorded on weather radar. I remember weather radar from up around northern Ohio showing swarms of mayflies emerging from Lake Erie. And you can see them coming out right at the edge of the lake, swarming over the land. And back in the, I guess, 1950s maybe, there was a large species of mayfly that would emerge on the shores of Lake Erie and come a mile or two inland. And I remember as a young child, they would be, on a summer day, completely covering the sidewalk, the sides of houses, everything covered with these large mayflies, which we called Canadian soldiers back in those days. And there's no way to walk out without stepping on them. There were so many of them. And even in places like Iowa, there was a news story maybe 10 years ago now, mayflies emerging from a stream with a bridge going over the stream. So many mayflies landing on the road, getting run over by cars. Their soft bodies that you like, Carlton, being squished out, that it was a road hazard because it was a very slippery surface from all these smashed mayflies on the road. So they come out in such large numbers that there aren't enough predators to eat them all. Hmm. That's why some of them can escape to reproduce. They call this predator satiation. It's like the cicadas, the periodical cicadas. Mm-hmm. There's so many of them, all the birds, dogs, cats, anything, raccoons, squirrels that might eat them. There's not enough of them to eat all of them, and some escape to reproduce. So that's what happens with mayflies. Right. And so how did we get into that?
0: Because of the cartoon.
1: Oh, the cartoon, that's right.
0: Yeah.
1: From Jeff, yeah.
0: But it's a seasonal thing that happens this time of year in the warmer weather. Uh-huh. I also have another listener report.
1: Okay.
0: This came from our listeners, Wayne and Betsy Fisher. They also sent us a nice picture. And I'm going to read this to you, and then I'll show you the picture.
1: Okay.
0: Said, had a visitor this morning. We have a group of three or so of pileated woodpeckers. I know, Dan, that you say pileated.
1: I used to.
0: What do you mean you used to?
1: I say pileated now.
0: Since when?
1: Since I looked it up.
0: What do you mean you looked it up?
1: In Latin.
0: I've looked it up, too.
1: The letter I is pronounced E. So,
0: yeah?
1: So in the Latin binomial name, it would be pileated.
0: Okay.
1: So,
0: I hadn't heard that.
1: Yeah. But a lot of people say pileated, some people say pileated.
0: Yeah.
1: So however you first learned it. I first learned it from somebody who said pileated.
0: Yeah, I see. Okay.
1: But now I'm going with pileated.
0: Okay. Well, the reason I call them that is, as soon as I finish this reading this, I'll tell you why. So we had a visitor this morning. We have a group of three or so of pileated woodpeckers that visit the suet feeders regularly.
1: Okay.
0: We ran out this week, and apparently he wanted us to know. Have a great week, and looking forward to the show this weekend.
1: The woodpecker wanted them to know?
0: Yeah, so evidently he's hanging out on the deck there. He's probably making a...
1: I can't see your thumb's in the way.
0: Probably. Are you saying my thumb is that big it hides an entire photograph?
1: Yeah, uh-huh. Well, it's a tiny photograph on a cell phone.
0: Well, yeah, that's true. But in any case, it's sitting on, looks like it was the edge of a deck.
1: Waiting
0: for the suet feeder, yeah.
1: Okay.
0: So I don't know if they have a hanging suet feeder or what. But, you know, pileated woodpeckers are these great big woodpeckers that are the size of a crow. And the name pileated, whatever, comes from their big red crest they have on the top of their head because that's what Roman soldiers used to wear, right?
1: Roman soldiers had a red group of feathers on their helmets, which was the pileus.
0: Right, yeah. And then the rest of the head and neck, you know, is kind of black and white striped, and there's a lot of black on the back and the tail and the wings, but they also have these big white wing patches underneath there when you see them flying overhead, and they have a wingspan probably a good 2 feet or so. When you see them,
1: when they fly, they have this undulating flight.
0: Yeah, yeah.
1: You recognize them from a great distance.
0: Yeah.
1: That's a pileated woodpecker.
0: Yeah, and of course their call is like a hyena-like laugh they do, very high pitched, and then their beak is a few inches long. It's probably easily like 2.5 to 3 inches long, and instead of boring little holes like some woodpeckers do, these guys chisel, and they make these big irregular shaped holes that are kind of oval shaped. In trees that go down deep, all the way down to the heartwood, and they do that mostly in trees that are diseased or dying, because in diseased or dying trees, inside the cavities there are carpenter ants that make their tunnels inside the old wood and hide in there. And then these guys have a tongue that's literally about a foot long that they keep coiled up inside their mouth there. And once they make these big deep holes and chisel down to the middle parts of these trees. Then they take that big foot-long tongue, and as the ants go running up and down the little galleries that they've now extricated with their beak to get access to, they slurp up those big carpenter ants as they go back and forth and make a meal out of that. So they're very specialized woodpeckers, big wingspan, loud voice, beautiful body.
1: And they're going to benefit, this is one creature that's going to benefit from Hurricane Helene, which just came through and snapped off the top of so many trees, which are going to become rotten, going to become filled with carpenter ants. So we can expect over the next several decades, pileated woodpeckers to expand their numbers because they're going to have a very rich source of food. One of the many after effects of Hurricane Helene that you wouldn't think about, but it's going to benefit the pileated woodpeckers.
0: Right, so some things will benefit and other things don't. So thanks again to Wayne and Mitzi Fisher for sending us that pictures and stuff about the pileated woodpecker, as I would always call it.
1: Or pileated.
0: Okay, well, if you're just now tuning into our program, you missed about three-fourths of it.
1: Right.
0: But this program is called Nature News. My name is Carlton Burke.
1: My name is Dan Lazar.
0: We're your Nature News host educators here, have been for over 33 years. We've been on the air here. Our focal area is talking about things that happen in the world of nature seasonally here in western North Carolina and the southern Appalachian Mountain region here in the southeast United States, in the United States of America, on the continent of North America, in case somebody's listening.
1: On the planet Earth.
0: Yeah, from somewhere else.
1: In the solar system.
0: On the planet here, because...
1: In the Milky Way galaxy.
0: Yes, you can actually enter... I don't know if we can get us from space, but you can get us, as long as you have internet access and go online, you can get us pretty much anywhere in the world. So a lot of people listen online to us here, and we're going to give our contact information. I'll do that a little bit later on as well.
1: Okay.
0: But in any case, we're glad you tuned in to our program here. We've got about another 10 minutes or so to go here, and more nature news to fill in the gaps here as we go towards the end of our program.
1: Okay, we had question last week from a listener, and it had to do with hammerhead worms.
0: Hammerhead worms.
1: And so we said we would talk a little bit more about hammerhead worms this week, and maybe about worms in general.
0: Okay, all right.
1: So this would be a little worm segment.
0: Okay, all right. Well, everybody knows, when we talk about worms, what do you mean by worms? Most people are probably thinking about earthworms.
1: Yeah, you're thinking of the earthworm, you're thinking of the common earthworm, which actually the most common big earthworm that everyone sees, the big kind of reddish one, is actually non-native.
0: Oh, yeah?
1: That came over here from Europe.
0: Yeah.
1: We do have some native earthworms also, but it's, partly being replaced by this big Lumbricus terrestris earthworm from Europe.
0: Mm-hmm.
1: But we have native earthworms, but we also have another type of worm called jumping worms, which are also non-native. So we have two... Actually, there are several species of jumping worms.
0: And tell us why you call them jumping worms.
1: They're very vigorous and moving, and especially if you pick one up, it will twitch back and forth very violently and sometimes twitch its way out of your hand like it jumped out of your hand.
0: Mm-hmm.
1: So those are called jumping worms. And they are in competition with our native earthworms and with the introduced European earthworm. They're all found in the soil. They do different things. The native earthworms kind of burrow down. They take leaves from the surface, incorporate them into the soil. They make tunnels, which can be used by other creatures like salamanders. They aerate the soil. They're considered to be beneficial. The jumping worms feed mostly right at this, between the mineral soil and the leaf litter. They stay there. They don't really pull stuff down into the soil. They don't create these tunnels. And they leave their droppings, their castings, right on the surface, and they form kind of a layer on the surface instead of like the other earthworms defecate inside their tunnels, and they enrich the soil by doing that. So there's going to be some effect on the ecosystem. The jumping worms especially are decreasing the thickness of the leaf layer, the litter layer, and that's a lot of times you find salamanders in the litter layer and where it's moist, and they can stay in a little form up against the leaf. Salamanders also can use the burrows of the biggest earthworms and kind of crawl down through the soil in that way. So anyway, we've got all these earthworms interacting here in the soil right now, and see what happens in the future. These introduced earthworms, you wonder, you find them almost everywhere, but how do they get everywhere? Is it, worms can't move very fast. And I remember reading somewhere that an earthworm can move roughly 40 feet in a year. And so, how do they get everywhere? And probably because people have brought them in plants in the soil, or especially their little, earthworms are hermaphroditic, Carlton. Did you know that?
0: Yes, I did know that. That means that each earthworm you meet is both a boy and a girl.
1: That's right. So they have both sexes in them, but they still meet up with other worms and they both exchange their gametes in that way. Even though they are hermaphroditic, they still get together for mating. But they end up having this little egg case, I guess, that they drop off, a little cocoon, which is a tiny, usually dark-colored, spherical little thing, and that can be present in soil, and that can move them across continents. If something is shipped like a container with some soil for a plant, that can bring their little egg cases across, and also those egg cases can stick to the bottoms of people's feet. They can take them anywhere. They can get washed away in the rain, washed downstream. So anyway, these non-native species are starting to show up everywhere. But getting back to the flatworm, the
0: hammerhead
1: worm, that's not even a round worm. All these other earthworms are round. They're all segmented. The flatworm is segmented, but it's a flattish body. And on its head, it's got these two flanges, whatever you call them.
0: It makes its head look like an arrowhead shape.
1: Yeah, yeah.
0: And it twists its head back and forth,
1: right?
0: You know, looking around. And the bad thing about them, you know, which they can, first of all, they're kind of flattened,
1: right?
0: And they're like almost kind of a flattened ribbon-like thing, but maybe at the most a quarter inch wide, and they're usually kind of a yellowish coloration with a darker stripe or something too, right, going down their back. And they might be as much as a foot or more long, but right, instead of being stretched, they're never stretched out that much. They always kind of loop themselves.
1: They move like a snake,
0: you know? Back and forth underneath a rotting log or something like that.
1: And they feed on earthworms.
0: And they feed on earthworms. That's the bad thing. You know, earthworms are such amazing creatures that we need to renew the soil because they're making the soil.
1: And the hammerhead worms are not native either.
0: And the hammerhead worms are not native, but they are eating our native earthworm species and non-native earthworm species. So it is advised that if you ever come upon a hammerhead worm, which is a really weird-looking creature, let me tell you, you know, if they were any bigger than they were, people would probably scream and yell when they saw one, but they should be killed. And the thing is, do never, never chop them up into pieces.
1: That's right. That's a good point.
0: Each piece can regenerate into a brand new hammerhead worm. Right. That sounds like a folk tale, but that is evidently absolutely true.
1: Right.
0: So a good thing is maybe you can pull them out, freeze them in a freezer or something like that. Some people talk about putting salt on them or something like that. You know, whatever you do, just make sure you don't cut them up into pieces and you remove them from the environment and make sure they're dead. And freezing is probably a good thing, and putting in a sealed plastic bag to throw away or something. But I've seen some areas where these things are so very, very common that you could easily go out and collect a hundred of them in an hour or so.
1: Right, right.
0: But most of us, if we've ever seen one at all, we just see cases when you roll over something in your yard that might have an earthworm or a beetle or a bug or something underneath it. But hammerhead worms are weird, weird-looking creatures. If you've never seen one, you've never seen a picture of one, go Google it, look it up, learn about them. They are non-native invaders, and they are no good.
1: Yeah. So hammerhead worms are in the mix now with our native and non-native earthworm species.
0: Right.
1: How about a real quick eye to the sky, maybe 60 seconds for an eye to the sky?
0: Okay, we can go longer than 60 seconds.
1: Well, this is just something we've mentioned, I think, the last maybe 3 or 4 weeks.
0: Okay.
1: Again, so bring it up.
0: Okay, but if something's happening overhead in the nighttime sky, that's right, what our eye to the sky report is, like planet viewing, constellation watching, eclipses, meteor showers, all these kind of things that happen in the celestial realm above us.
1: That's right. So for the past month, the big story has been a conjunction between Venus and Jupiter, which are the two brightest objects in the night sky other than the moon. They're the first two things to appear in the night sky, and so it's easy to pick them out.
0: So they're still conjuncting?
1: It's past. The conjunction is over. But
0: the conjunction is when they appear to be close in the sky.
1: Yeah,
0: closer
1: from our
0: to normal.
1: Point of view. Yeah.
0: From our point of view, they're really not. That's just the point of view from the Earth here, the way that things line up in the sky.
1: And so for about a month, Jupiter was up to the upper left of Venus. They're both in the west just after sunset. Jupiter seemed to be dropping down closer and closer. Now Jupiter is lower in the west than Venus. But they're still very bright. They come out early. And you can still see them after sunset. And the other thing is the moon, the crescent moon, the waxing moon, came up this few days ago and was right there, right almost with them. So we had the three brightest objects in the sky were all right there together. And that was just a very interesting thing to watch right after sunset. So we've had some really good viewing in the west just after sunset, including the sunset itself.
0: Dan, you know, if you watch the conjunction of planets too much, you'll get a condition called conjunctivitis.
1: Yeah. Well, yeah, you know...
0: You've heard of that, haven't you?
1: Yes, I have heard of that, but I think it's nothing to do with the planetary condition.
0: Oh, it's not?
1: No. But, I Googled a couple times this past month conjunction of Venus and Jupiter, and then I started... You know how you sometimes you Google something, and then you get these... I don't know, they're not emails. You get these things that pop up, like pop-up ads,
0: mm-hmm.
1: and you're getting them for, what do you call it, the astrology?
0: Astrology.
1: Because in astrology, you're always looking at conjunctions and movement of mm-hmm. planets. So somehow it took my innocent question, and now I'm getting these things, oh, have your horoscope written,
0: oh, yeah.
1: you know, and all that. Mm-hmm. But anyway, be careful what you Google.
0: Yeah.
1: But, it's a waxing moon right now. It's getting bigger every day.
0: So waxing means the moon is getting bigger.
1: The moon's not getting bigger. We're seeing more. Yeah.
0: Yeah.
1: So it starts as a thin crescent, and then you get a fatter crescent, then you get a half a moon.
0: Yeah.
1: And then when it gets between a half and a full, it's called a gibbous moon.
0: Okay.
1: And so it's kind of lumpy. It's a lumpy, it's not quite full. It's more than half full. And so we're going to see that over the next few weeks. And then we'll have a full moon, and then it'll start waning, getting smaller and smaller in the night sky. So it's interesting.
0: Waxing and waning the moon.
1: Becoming
0: closer to being full and becoming back to what we call the new moon, where it starts to disappear from our sight. That would be the waning, the waxing. It looks like it's getting bigger. And then the gibbous is if it's over
1: more than
0: halfway towards full moon.
1: Towards full. And right now, also, if you're out there looking at this former, it could be called a conjunction because they're still pretty close. If you look straight up and then a little bit to the north, the Big Dipper is hanging right up there. Another good constellation. So it's a good time to get out and look at stars because it's warm.
0: I'm going to say it is warm. You know, as long as it's not thunderstorm or something or clouds in the nighttime sky, it's great to get out and comfortable to look up towards at the sky when it's warm outside at night.
1: Okay, that's it for the eye to sky.
0: Okay, all right. So,
1: how about wildflowers?
0: Okay, well, almost out of time here. We're learning about wildflowers every year. In the next couple minutes here.
1: Okay. I just wanted to really mention one wildflower, which is a non-native species, but I like it. It's the Japanese honeysuckle, which is a vine, was brought over to beautify our landscape and has escaped and become invasive. And now it outgrows some of our native vegetation, grows over the top of them, prevents sunlight from coming to our natives, and it's a competitive exclusion. Some of the natives are being removed from the landscape because of this plant. The Japanese honeysuckle. But it's a vine with these beautiful tubular white or yellowish flowers with protruding stamens and pistils. Very, very fragrant. That's what I like about it. Especially in the evening when the hawk moths are coming to visit it to pollinate it. Extremely fragrant. And I just remember, I have this memory of years ago in the 1970s when I was stationed in Raleigh and doing work in the Smokies, and I have to drive back and forth across the state in the evenings, and the entire state smelled sweet. And I had just come down from upstate New York, and I thought, North Carolina, the whole state smells sweet, fragrant. And it was from this plant. So that plant is just beginning to come in flower, long tube-shaped flowers with nectar at the base of that tube, so a long-tongued insect like a moth is necessary to pollinate it. So it approaches the flower, it first runs into the stigma, the female part, and then it brushes against the anthers and gets pollen on its chest. Then it moves to the next one. The first thing it hits is the stigma, brushes off that pollen, picks up new pollen. That's the pollination mechanism of this plant, but it is considered to be an invasive. But it has that fragrance. Did you, as a kid, used to try to taste the honey or the nectar?
0: Still do.
1: Still do?
0: I'm just not as persistent about it as I am was when I was a kid. But, yeah, we love to bite the ends off the flower tube there when the flowers that were... begin white, then they turn yellow, showing that they're full and ripe and full of nectar, and just bite that little back end of it off and suck the nectar out.
1: It's a nice little sweet taste.
0: Oh, yeah. I used to do that all the time, hiking outside and playing in the summer woods.
1: And it's not as common as it used to be back in the late 70s, and probably because it's an invasive species and people are doing what they can to remove it.
0: Mm-hmm.
1: And
0: deer like to eat it.
1: Deer eat it.
0: So maybe deer help.
1: Well, the deer population is up a little bit.
0: Yeah,
1: too.
0: So that's one of their foods they like to feed on. And you know what? Right. I think there's so many other non-native invasives out there that Japanese honeysuckle is probably getting invaded upon.
1: That's true.
0: By some of the other non-native things set out there. I'd be willing to.
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3: ABC News, I'm Chuck Sievertson. The Sievertson update. update on the Iran-U.S. talks in Switzerland that were supposed to happen yesterday but were postponed from ABC's Selena Wang.
4: At the 11th hour, the White House putting pause on plans for Vice President J.D. Vance to travel to Switzerland for the next round of talks. That's for the crucial next phase to determine the future of Iran's nuclear program. A U.S. official now tells us that Special Envoy Steve Witkoff is headed to Switzerland, where Jared Kushner is expected to join him, but the timing for these talks is still unclear.
3: Latest Israel-Lebanon ceasefire apparently interrupted, with Lebanese civil defense saying Israeli drone and missile attacks have killed 16 people with 12 others wounded. FBI offering a $25,000 reward for an arrest in Kansas City interstate shootings. Police say Oscar Sanchez Munoz shot 5 people, killing 1. Flash flooding emergencies continue across parts of the South after violent storms. This is ABC News. There are now over 900 confirmed cases and 245 deaths from the current Ebola outbreak, says the health minister of the Democratic Republic of Congo. Why many are changing jobs, from ABC's Wayne Cabot.
5: A new survey from hiring firm Robert Half finds that roughly half of U.S. workers plan to look for a new job in the next 6 months, up from 38% in the first half of the year, up 27% from a year ago. The reasons? Better benefits and perks, career advancement, and more remote work options.
3: The passing of a creative force. ABC's Whit Johnson.
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6: 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James Burroughs was 85.
3: Chuck Sievertson, ABC News.
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12: 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Email is always the best way to get in touch with me. Phone calls are also welcome, 828-697-4891, but I do prefer the emails because I have time to contemplate my answers, because as they say, if I don't know the answer, I will certainly make one up. Just kidding. We do strive to provide the finest research-based information NC State University has to offer to our clients. It's our job is to disseminate that information. We're kind of field faculty. Henderson County Extension agents are faculty members of the North Carolina State University. We're field faculty. We're non-tenured. We work in the county offices. And in Henderson County, we have our office in Jackson Park. All right. Pop quiz, hot shots. How many counties are there in North Carolina? 100. 100 counties in North Carolina. So we have an office in every county. And we also have an office in the eastern band of Cherokee Indians boundary as well. So we have 101 offices total. So If you're not in Henderson County, I encourage you to get to know who your county extension agent is, because that person is there to do nothing but offer free help to you in your landscapes, gardens, farms, fields, woods, environments, whatever it is you have questions for or about. It is June in the garden here in Western North Carolina. June is kind of the transition month between spring and high summer. I think kind of July 4th marks the beginning of the real high, what I would consider high summer, which means the warmest part of the year. The soils are the warmest they're going to be throughout the June, July, and August, and into September. A lot of your plants do their best growing and flowering at that time of year. And it's just a really great time to be outside enjoying your garden. But there are things to do in the garden. One of the big ones that you can do is deadhead. And deadheading is, you know, I always have the same dad joke that I say about deadheading. It's not following around a 60s rock band. That is deadheading for the Grateful Dead. This is deadheading flowers, meaning you pinch off flowers. And the term green thumb comes from the fact that back in the old days, gardeners would grow their thumbnail out so that they could pinch flowers and foliage off of plants, and their fingers would be certainly green. The same is true for fruit plants. Picking your fruits is the same as deadheading. So what happens physiologically to a plant is when it flowers. The purpose of a plant is to flower and create fruits that contain seed. That's generally the purpose of a plant, is to reproduce. It's the purpose of pretty much all creatures, big and small. But plants just as much. And so a plant is run by chemicals. So there's of all the chemicals inside the plant created by all these different tissues, which regulate plant growth and make things happen in the plant. Well, when a plant flowers and then has some sort of fruit or seed pod or whatever, and the seeds develop, the seeds actually create a chemical that tells the plant that, okay, your mission is done. If you're an annual, it tells the plant that, okay, your life is over, so you can just go ahead and start to die. If you're a biennial, it means the same thing, because biennials bloom in their second year and then die. If you're a perennial, it tells that perennial that, okay, the fun is over. It's time to start shutting down for the summer so that we can reemerge from the ground, from whatever root structure that we come back from underground. So flowers do all of this. The flowers, the seeds, the fruit, they regulate the way the plants grow. So one of the ways you can manipulate a plant into flowering more is to deadhead it. So when you see a flower start to wilt on a plant, so a rose or any other shrub or flowering plant, you pinch those off, cut them off, it will stimulate the plant to flower more and flower again. So deadheading is something you can do while you're enjoying your garden. If you're a true gardener, you don't really get to enjoy your garden as much because you're spending all your time bent over in it, pulling weeds or pinching off things. But really, the way to stay ahead of all the work in your garden is to do it every day that you can. Every day you can walk outside, even for 10 or 15 minutes, walk around, pull a weed or two here or there, pinch off some dead flowers. If you see some leaves that have turned brown, pinch those off. If you see a pest, remove those from the plant. If you can, prune them out or whatever. So getting outside in the garden on a near daily basis is the easiest way to keep your garden looking great and to stay ahead of all the problematic things like weeds. Right now in June is when the weeds really kick in. It's when crabgrass really starts to grow fast. It's when lots of weedy summer annuals start popping up in your garden. These are seeds that fell last fall to the ground, blew in from somewhere, whatnot. But those things will be blooming right now. They are in my yard. So I was just out this morning watering my pots on my porch. And while I was out there watering, I was also with one hand watering, with the other hand I was pulling weeds. So If you do a little bit at a time, it never becomes a huge chore. If it does become a huge chore and it's gotten ahead of you, or let's say you're aging, you built a fine garden in your younger years, but now you got a little older and you just can't do as much as you used to. I do have a list of mostly young ladies who do gardening. They have gardening businesses, and I can send that list to you if you need help in your garden. These folks are great, super knowledgeable gardeners. They have more of a light touch than, say, a landscaper might. They're not using heavy equipment or big giant lawnmowers or weed whackers or leaf blowers or hedge trimmers. They're using mostly hand pruners and rakes and things like that. So having a gardener can be a real great addition to your garden if you have a big garden that you can't really take care of. Most gardeners want to take care of themselves if they can, but so June is the time to really get busy at it, because as the soil warms up, the summer weeds will begin to germinate, and they will take your garden over very quickly if you do not stay ahead of them. June is also the time to really make sure you're irrigating, because it does get hot and dry in June and plants get stressed, especially if it's plants you planted in the spring. You must get out there and water those plants. If you do not, they will dry up and die. Tons of drought-stressed plants have come into me and are still coming into me. People mistake it as a disease because they weren't paying attention that it was a drought. And even though that drought is sort of behind us, it's still dry. We're still behind on our water, but we did get some rain and we're looking forward to getting some more. Those plants still got stressed out severely in the spring during the super dry weather, and those effects may not even be showing up till right now. In fact, somebody brought me some cherry leaves, and it looks like the plants, to them, it looks like the plant's dying. But it's just that the plant got dry and it's dropping a bunch of leaves just to balance itself out. So keep that in mind. So deep watering, water thoroughly, a couple times per week if you can, especially on plants that haven't been established for very long. You can also this time of year do a second wave of planting in your gardens. This is vegetable gardens. You can plant okra as a directly planted from seed, peas of different kinds, lima beans, and other things you can plant. Those as well as squash, cucumbers, and corn here in June. Get yourself like a second planting going. So maybe you planted some earlier. That's going to be you fruiting and getting ready soon. And if you plant more now, you have time for a second crop. So you'll notice farmers are just now, some of them are planting field corn just right now in the month of June. With your flowers and your herbs, you can direct sow seeds for annuals. That really like heat and humidity. So zinnias, marigolds, sunflowers, cosmos, even basil are plants that you can plant right now from seed in June to have a new crop of plants coming on later in the summer. This June is also a really great time to get your mulch done, get your mulching done. Often this time of year, you kind of start getting into maintenance mode. There's not as much, you know, your plants are starting to shut down. They've flowered, the spring flowers anyway, have already come and gone. You can clean up some of that stuff, neaten up the garden, and nothing makes a garden look better than some mulch. Just remember, don't over mulch. Less is more as far as I'm concerned. You just want a little thin blanket of mulch on the soil to help hold in moisture, protect roots from the heat of the day. So if the sun keeps the sun from shining on the soil, which makes the soil get hot, which then cooks your roots. So mulch does a number of things besides looking good. But when we apply too much, we actually smother plants, and it's tantamount to burying them too deep. So think about mulch in June. That usually you can find really good deals on bag mulch at your big box stores. They basically sell it at a loss. It's called loss leaders to get you come into the store. So you might buy some other things that are more expensive. They make more profit off of. So mulch is, I mean, the best way to buy mulch to me, for my garden and the way I like to garden and the way my pace of gardening is just to buy 10 bags at a time. 10 bags of mulch at a time, bring them home. They'll fit in the back of my SUV. I can bring them home, stack them up in the driveway, and use them as I need them. I don't have to use them all at once. So mulching in June is a great thing to do. Another thing you should be doing in June is scouting for pests. The earlier you can catch a pest, the easier it is to control. If it gets too far ahead of you, it's pretty much impossible. And a lot of plants will never recover from pest infestation. So let's say you have tomatoes in your garden and you get a terrible case of aphids or spider mites or whatever. If they go too far, those pests will actually damage your plants and they won't be as healthy and may even die. So getting out in the garden in June and looking for pests, actually use those peepers to peep out pests in the garden underneath the leaves, flip leaves over, look for pests in the garden that could be impacting your plants. If you do find pests, use some of our biorational pesticides first. Dipel, D-I-P-E-L, derived from a bacterium, formulated as a powder, spread it on the plant. That Dipel is tremendous on lots of insects, including caterpillars. So that's really good for tomato hornworm, cabbage loopers on cruciferous plants that are in the cabbage family and that sort of thing. And when we get back from this break, we'll talk more about what to do in your garden in mid-June here on the Gardening in the Mountains radio show and podcast.
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12: 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You'll get to see those and what they look like, so you know what you're getting when you buy. So it's really great. Growing Concern Garden Center on Spartanburg Highway, Raymond's Garden Center on Canoga. We got Steps Plants out in Dana. We have Linda's Plants out in Edneyville. On the other end of the county, we have the Briggs Garden Center in Horseshoe. We got Starting Gardens in Etowah. There is Blantyre Station way out just over the border to Transylvania on the way to Brevard on Highway 64. Big, beautiful greenhouse complex there with a garden center and also a farm store. And there are others. There are other garden centers that are slipping my mind at the moment. But lots of really great garden centers in Henderson County. When you see them, just stop by and check them out. If you're like me, there's always a plant you can buy. There's always something you don't have. And it's a really great idea to get out there and help support these local businesses that help beautify our community by selling these lovely plants to us. And they could always use the help. There's a lot of competition, but it's amazing. There's at least 9 garden centers, and they all stay busy, which is, I think, great. So So we talked about things to do in June. You want to top off your mulch. You want to plant your second crop of vegetables and flowers and herbs from seed in your garden. You want to do pinching, pruning, and deadheading in your garden. You want to do aggressive pest control pest patrol, looking for pests. And if you think you need to control, then use a biorational, less toxic option, which I have a list of those on my website, the Henderson County Extension Center website. One of the things I mentioned, pruning. Summer pruning is fine. I always tell people it's always best to prune in the winter, and that is true because, you

You definitely don't want to do that much pruning in the middle of the summer on a plant. A little limb here or there, a little shaping, a little corrective pruning. Let's say you got a crossover, a branch is crossing from one side to the other in a plant, two branches that are rubbing together, a branch that's growing straight up or straight down, suckers coming out of the base of the plant at the root system. All of those can be trimmed away at this time of year, too. Just want to limit as much as possible the wounds that we're making on our plants in the garden in the heat of the summer because of pests. So fertilize this time of year. You want to make sure you fertilize your vegetables. People do not fertilize vegetables enough. I'm guilty of it as well. I've already fertilized my tomatoes twice this year. I feel like I could at least gotten one more fertilizer dose in there. I use a hose end applicator of Miracle-Gro in my garden. Shout out to Miracle-Gro. I think they need to sponsor this show. That's what I think. Miracle-Gro is really great because it has more than three nutrients. Most fertilizers, if you have a bag of 10-10-10, is nitrogen, phosphorus, potassium. And Miracle-Gro has more than just those three. It's got sometimes another 10 or 12 nutrients in that fertilizer, that's the miracle of the Miracle-Gro, is that it has all these extra nutrients, micronutrients, lots of iron. Iron greens up plants. So you also want to make sure you're irrigating your vegetables sufficiently. A tomato that doesn't get enough water will certainly have blossom end rot, which is basically a physiological condition that makes the end of the blossom end of the fruit rot off and turn black and look pretty nasty and makes the fruit, you know, unusable. I guess you could cut that piece off, but it's really, you want to try to avoid that. If you water plenty, usually there's enough calcium in the soil to help prevent blossom end rot. However, if there isn't, you can get blossom end rot spray, which is basically a calcium mix, and you squirt the plant with it, and it quickly will solve the calcium deficiency that the plant is having. But most calcium deficiencies in tomatoes come from not irrigating enough. So make sure you're watering your vegetables when you get the chance. You can propagate plants this time of year from softwood cuttings. June is typically the time that we do a lot of softwood cutting plant production, reproduction, in the nursery trade anyway. Usually if you want to do a softwood cutting, softwood is like, let's just say a maple is a great example because people can see those a lot in landscape. So maple first puts out a spring flush of growth on a branch that may be 8 or 10, even 12 inches of new growth that year. When it first comes out, it's super soft. It's not woody. It's almost like a herbaceous plant. And over time, that green will mature into harder wood, and then that spring growth becomes rigid, becomes woody, and then is the, you know, which you traditionally think of as a limb. But in June, when the spring growth is in the middle of the hardening off process, is the perfect time to take cuttings for lots of plants. So those are called softwood cuttings. Hardwood cuttings would be cuttings that you would take off a tree in the wintertime when there's no softwood, fresh, new growth on the plant. But for today's purposes, we're going to talk about propagating in June from softwood cuttings. There are some plants that propagate pretty easily. Just you take a cutting, stick it in some moist soil, put it in the shade somewhere, keep the soil moist for a few weeks, and you get roots. Hydrangeas are one of those plants. Forsythia roots pretty easy. Itea roots pretty easy. Red twig dogwood will root pretty easy. There's others. But other plants don't root as easily. So things like azaleas and rhododendrons and mountain laurels. So you can do with those hard to prune, hard to propagate plants, you can do what we call layering. And so basically all you do is clear some soil on the ground next to the plant. Rough up the stem a little bit with a pocket knife, maybe scrape off the outside of the bark, set it on that soil, put a rock on top of it so that the wound that you made on the limb is in contact with the soil, and the plant will be stimulated to put out roots there. And eventually, in a year or so, you'll have a brand new plant with roots on it that you can then separate from the parent plant and use as a new plant. So that's another way to do propagation this time of year. Fertilizing your shrubs and trees is another good idea this time of year.

0: especially if you have plants you're trying to encourage to do something. So, like, if you have a hedge that you planted in the last few years and it's just not growing very quickly, you want to try to screen off a neighbor's or screen off a view or whatever, fertilizing and water is the best way to make the plant grow. In nurseries, we grow plants at a tremendous clip, way faster than people do in landscapes, because we have usually drip irrigation. We usually are fertilizing a lot. We might even do some light shearing in the summertime to stimulate a second growth of spring growth. So like in June, we might shear some plants. So all of these things you can do to stimulate a plant to grow faster and bigger, so that it is more quickly reaches a height that you can appreciate and is doing the job that you planted it for. Same is true for, like, shade trees and that sort of thing, too. Watering and fertilizer is kind of the best thing you can do. And it's really, to think about it, about the only thing you can do to boost plant health other than, you know, initially planting the right plant in the right place, so not too much sun, not too much shade, and that sort of thing. If you've ever wanted a greenhouse, summertime's the best time or is a perfect time to do that. I saw driving by, you know, you have those places on the side of the road that sell pre-manufactured buildings. I noticed one of them on Spartanburg Highway has several greenhouses out there that I thought were really cool, and I was wishing that I had in my yard. So all you really need is a cold frame. You don't need a big fancy building. Cold frame is simply some hoops with some plastic on it. Cold frame means it's not heated. And you can create all kinds of great gardening and horticultural projects in a small greenhouse. I've seen people make greenhouses out of old windows. I've seen people make raised beds with lids on them that are made out of old windows or doors, so that you get these sort of mini cold frames that you can grow in. Those are great for propagating plants in. I remember one year I had a cold frame raised bed with a glass door made as the roof of it. And I grew a lot of Vitex cuttings. So that's a beautiful shrub. Actually, it's a small tree to a large size shrub. Beautiful Vitex agnus castus. Big spiky flowers on it. Wonderful plant. You hardly ever see it here. And I checked, you can grow them here, supposedly. I do think, though, they like it warmer, but I have seen a couple of really nice examples here in the mountains. So Vitex is a good tree. You might look for it in your garden center if you're looking for a small tree specimen plant in your landscape. And with that, I'll wrap it up. We thank you all for listening here to the Gardening in the Mountains radio show and podcast, and happy gardening, everyone.
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4: This week's featured artist is Anne Murray, who celebrates her 81st birthday today. 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She has won 4 Grammy Awards, 24 Juno Awards, 3 American Music Awards, and 3 Country Music Association Awards. 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

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Priced at $985,000, this three-bedroom, three-and-a-half-bathroom home has just over 2,500 square feet and sits on a spacious 2.16-acre lot. 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

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Priced at $499,900, this three-bedroom, three-bathroom home has just under 2,300 square feet and sits on 1.21 acres. Come home to a tranquil log cabin situated on a rolling hillside. Inside, find beautiful hardwood floors, vaulted ceilings, exposed wood beams, stainless steel appliances, and natural light streaming in through plenty of windows. The upstairs loft area holds the primary bedroom with a full-size ensuite bathroom. A bedroom and full bathroom are located on the main and basement levels as well. Sip coffee on the large covered back porch that turns into an open wraparound and connects to the large side deck. On the basement level, you'll also find a second refrigerator and tons of storage space that walks out to the lower covered patio area. All of this just 20 minutes from downtown Hendersonville. 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

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Priced at $985,000, this three-bedroom, three-and-a-half-bathroom home has just over 2,500 square feet and sits on a spacious 2.16-acre lot. Surrounded by nature and accented by a peaceful creek along the rear property line, this stunning home invites you to slow down, breathe deeply, and enjoy the beauty of Western North Carolina. Inside, you'll find a thoughtfully designed floor plan featuring three bedrooms, three and a half baths, and a spacious finished bonus room above the garage. Whether you're gathered around the fireplace on a cool mountain evening, enjoying coffee on the porch, or entertaining family and friends in the beautifully appointed living spaces, every corner of this home was designed to create lasting memories. 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

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Priced at $499,900, this three-bedroom, three-bathroom home has just under 2,300 square feet and sits on 1.21 acres. Come home to a tranquil log cabin situated on a rolling hillside. Inside, find beautiful hardwood floors, vaulted ceilings, exposed wood beams, stainless steel appliances, and natural light streaming in through plenty of windows. The upstairs loft area holds the primary bedroom with a full-size ensuite bathroom. A bedroom and full bathroom are located on the main and basement levels as well. Sip coffee on the large covered back porch that turns into an open wraparound and connects to the large side deck. On the basement level, you'll also find a second refrigerator and tons of storage space that walks out to the lower covered patio area. All of this just 20 minutes from downtown Hendersonville. Interested? You can contact Bill by visiting our website at lookingglassrealty.com. 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
1: ABC News, I'm Chuck Sievertson. Amid cleanup from violent storms, flash flooding emergencies, and watches continue across parts of the South, rain from Texas to Louisiana and elsewhere. And for folks in the plains, this from ABC News forecaster Samara Theodore.
2: Through your Saturday afternoon into the evening by 7 p.m., we could see destructive wind, large hail, and the threat for tornadoes. So please be vigilant. Please be mindful. Please be careful.
1: With Iran-U.S. talks stalled, two people are on the move, says ABC News White House correspondent Selena Wang.
3: A U.S. official now tells us that Special Envoy Steve Witkoff is headed to Switzerland, where Jared Kushner is expected to join him, but the timing for these talks is still unclear.
1: The latest on the Israel-Lebanon ceasefire, Lebanese civil defense saying Israeli drone and missile attacks have killed 16 people with 12 others wounded. Highway shootings of five people in Kansas City with one dead lead the FBI to offer a reward for the arrest of Oscar Sanchez Munoz. This is ABC News. A boat carrying dozens of migrants bound for European shores flipped over off the coast of Libya, leaving 51 people dead or missing, says a monitoring group, Abrin, Libya's a main migrant departure point. Losing this gamble, ABC's Jim Ryan.
4: Some visitors to Sin City are being priced right out of the market. Las Vegas, once considered a cheap getaway for middle-class families, is rebranding itself as a luxury destination. About three-quarters of Vegas visitors earned six figures.
1: TV director and creative executive James Burrows has died. He helped steer Cheers, Taxi, Friends, Will and Grace, and other series. Burrows was 85. In 1974, Burrows saw the Mary Tyler Moore Show and wrote her a letter asking if there was any opening smaller at her production company that he could fill, according to his memoir. Moore's husband and business partner, Grant Tinker, invited Burrows to Los Angeles to direct an episode. Chuck Sievertson, ABC News.
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3: 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Today is a mix of sun and clouds, light winds, and a low in the lower 80s. Tonight is cloudy with light winds and a low near 60. Sunday is sunny with a few clouds. 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
5: Thank you. I'm very happy to be back with all you nice people again. And if you're wondering why I'm smiling so much right now, it's just because I'm trying to get in the mood for my first number. And I have an idea it'll make you smile, too.

Good morning. Happy Saturday. It is unofficially summertime, y'all. Today is the last day of spring. It's been a good one, but now it's summertime. Hey, good morning. I'm Sharon Stokes. 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This is Chicago. I've been searching for so long here on the station that plays the music you know and love.

Chicago. I've been searching so long. Hey, y'all, it is 15 minutes past 9 o'clock. It's 67 degrees for the last day of spring. It's going to be a pretty beautiful day. Nothing but sun. Nothing but just a beautiful, lightly warm, yet not scorchingly hot kind of day. The perfect kind of day to go to all of the beautiful outdoor adventures that can be found here in Henderson County. Of course, Saturday is Farmers Market Day, and the Hendersonville Farmers Market is open, and you can find all kinds of locally grown in-season produce.

meat, eggs, whatever the grower produces can be found right there. Sometimes they have food trucks, sometimes they have live music. And the farmers market continues the Great 7th Avenue Bee Hunt. And this is a family-friendly scavenger hunt where local businesses hide ceramic, handmade ceramic bee tiles that were created by the Art League throughout their shops. And so you search for the bees, collect a passport stamp, and then you could find some local favorites and maybe potentially win your own ceramic bee tile. Also downtown is the Henderson County Curb Market, located on the corner of 2nd and Church, the oldest farmers market in Henderson County, maybe Western North Carolina. And also there is the Mills River Farmers Market, located in the parking lot of Mills River Elementary, 94 Schoolhouse Road. Here's something that's really cool that's going on this morning as well. Today is Live Music Saturday at Sharewell Coffee. 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And they have live music at Sharewell Coffee and Roastery. Lou Torchio of the Torch School of Music will be playing great background music on the patio, great for all ages. You can have some great coffee, listen to some great music. That's taking place this morning, 10:30 to 12:30, Sharewell Roastery and Coffee and Roastery, located in Flat Rock, right there on Greenville Highway, right across from the post office. You can get this information from our Henderson County Welcome Center partners website. Visit hendersonvillenc.org. All right, I'll be back to celebrate today's birthdays and anniversaries. Here's John Mellencamp, Michelle Indiacello, Wild Nights on the Q.

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the birthday and anniversary portion of Saturday Morning Radio, y'all. This is where, here on the Q, we love celebrating birthdays and anniversaries, and we do this every single day. Well, on Saturday mornings, I celebrate our community celebrity birthdays, anniversaries, and I also celebrate the musical birthdays of people born both today and tomorrow. So both today, the 20th of June, and tomorrow, the 21st of June. And we were just listening to musical celebrities, or musicians, rather, who celebrate a birthday for June 21st. The Trogs, Love Is All Around, featuring guitarist and backing vocalist Chris Britton, born June 21st, 1944. Then O.C. Smith, O.C. Lee Smith, a singer. His recording of Little Green Apples went to number 2 on the Billboard Hot 100 in 1968. Selling over 1 million records. How about that? All right, it is 9:34. It is 70 degrees on a beautiful Saturday. We've got one more musician's birthday to celebrate, and that is Sir Raymond Douglas Davies, Ray Davies, of the Kinks, lead vocalist, rhythm guitarist, primary songwriter for the rock band, born June 21st, 1944. And so here are the Kinks, Come Dancin' on the Q.

the Kinks. Ray Davies, born June 21st, 1944, with Come Dance. And hey y'all, it's 9:38 and now it is time to celebrate birthdays and anniversaries for our friends born and married today, June the 20th.

we're celebrating birthdays and anniversaries today. Let's start with the birthdays. We are wishing a very happy birthday to Lisa Moore, Hannah Nebchitello, Megan Haderman, Barry Edwards, Drew Brannon, Kermit Selvig, Bill O'Kane, Shane Bradley, and Nancy Argo. All right. Happy birthday, Nancy, Shane, Bill, Kermit, Drew, Barry, Megan, Hannah, and Lisa. We also want to say a very happy anniversary to Margaret and Junior Helms. Happy anniversary, y'all, if you all share your special day with a few celebrities, musicians. Born on this day in 1920, Danny Cedrone, or maybe it's Cedrone. Cedrone. I don't know. Guitarist, band leader, best known for his work with Bill Haley and the Comets. He played the lead guitar break on Rock Around the Clock. Also born on this day, another guitarist, Chet Atkins. A major influence on so many musicians. He had a UK single, 1960, Teensville. But he's got a lot of great songs. Billy Guy, born on this day, 1936, of the Coasters. This vocal group scored the 1958 U.S. number one single, Yakety Yak, and the 1959 U.S. number two, U.K. number six single, Charlie Brown, as well as Youngblood and Poison Ivy. Also born on this day is I'm reading as yes, 1942, Brian Wilson. I'm so glad Brian Wilson was born. What an amazing creative person, singer, songwriter with the Beach Boys, scored the 1966 UK US number one single, Good Vibrations, plus over 25 other top 40 singles. The 1966 classic album Pet Sounds, widely considered to be one of the most

influential albums in music history. Also born on this day in 1946, Canadian singer Anne Murray. She had so many great songs. And she was the featured artist this morning for the 8:30 Looking Glass Realty radio show, where we dedicated a whole 30 minutes to the music of Anne Murray. Isn't that awesome? Also born on this day, Dolores Brooks of the Crystals, the Do Run, Run, Run, and Then He Kissed Me. Come on, great songs, right? Also born on this day, Lionel Richie, 1949, singer, songwriter, record producer. With the Commodores, they had so many great songs. 1978, number one single, Three Times a Lady. But then also he has so many great songs as a solo artist, right? Alan Longmire of the band Bay City Rollers. Saturday Night, 1976, number one single. I think, are we done? No, we've got one more. Happy birthday to John Taylor. Born on this day, June 20th, 1960. Bass co-founder of the band Duran Duran. So many great songs. Is There Something I Should Know? Hungry Like the Wolf, The Reflex, and more. All right, y'all. We celebrate birthdays, we celebrate anniversaries every single day. 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There's a link for you to send us an email. You can go to the WTZQ app and send us an email with those dates. I'm here at the station until noon. I'd be happy for you to call 828-698-1605. I'll put your birthday on there. All right, so on this day, June the 20th, 1969, David Bowie records Space Oddity. Trident Studios, London, goes on to become UK number one when it was released, 1975. Written about the launch of Major Tom, a fictional astronaut, and some say even that the song, maybe he wrote it after seeing Stanley Kubrick's movie 2001, A Space Oddity. The world will never know. But here is David Bowie on the cue.

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1: Hello, here is your WTZQ FM 95.3 and AM 1600 forecast for Henderson County, Saturday, June 20th. Today is a mix of sun and clouds, light winds, and a low in the lower 80s. Tonight is cloudy with light winds and a low near 60. Sunday is sunny with a few clouds. 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

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Hey, y'all, it's 9:56. We're heading towards that 10 o'clock hour. Here's Miss Linda Ronstadt to help us travel there. It doesn't matter anymore.

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4: ABC News, I'm Chuck Sievertson. Iran-U.S. talks are stalled. Iran's still affecting gasoline prices, though more oil tankers are reported getting through the Strait of Hormuz. ABC's Andrew Dimpert.
5: The national average for a gallon of regular now sits just under $4 a gallon at $3.92, about 4 cents lower than yesterday and down more than 50 cents from its spring peak when concerns over the war in the Middle East and disruptions to oil shipments sent prices soaring.
4: In several states, Gas Buddy says the average price is over $4.20 per gallon. On the move to Switzerland, where U.S. and Iran talks were postponed yesterday, special U.S. diplomat Steve Witkoff and the president's son-in-law, Jared Kushner. Latest Israel-Lebanon ceasefire has Lebanese civil defense saying Israeli drone and missile attacks have killed 16 people. Folks in the plains warned to be aware this afternoon and early evening for possible destructive wind, large hail, and the threat of tornadoes. This is ABC News. California Pokemon heists.
6: Inside his Stockton card shop of 16 years, Joshua Lawson is still counting the losses. Yeah.
7: Broke the glass of this cabinet here.
6: Video shows the burglar in and out in less than a minute, apparently only touching one cabinet that held authenticated and sealed Pokemon cards.
7: Pokemon cards can go anywhere from a dollar to, I've seen graded cards go for tens of thousands of dollars.
6: With the collector's craze now causing crime concerns, business owners feel the cards are stacked against them.
7: So this is a serious problem that needs to be looked at.
4: Gabriel Porras with ABC affiliate KXTV in Sacramento. After directing hundreds of episodes of TV situation comedies like Cheers, Taxi, Friends, Will and Grace and more, James Burroughs has died, 85. In his memoir, Burroughs wrote that he tried to reach the spot where the best script meets the best performance and the best chemistry between performers. The sweet spot, he called it. Chuck Sievertson, ABC News.
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12: 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Today is a mix of sun and clouds, light winds, and a low in the lower 80s. Tonight is cloudy with light winds and a low near 60. Sunday is sunny with a few clouds. Thank you for listening. 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
14: My fever's running high. and I'm suffering with a cold. And I'll soon be walking on the streets of

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Bill, Haley, and the Comets. Rock Around the Clock, Chet Atkins, and Dot Watkins. What a legendary pair. Don't monkey around my widder. Chet Atkins, born on this day, June 20th. Let's see the year. 1924. And in the band, another guitarist, Danny Cedrone, born on this day, June 20th, 1920. He played the that lead guitar riff in the song. Hey, y'all. It's 10:10. Welcome to the 10 o'clock hour of Saturday morning radio. Today is a beautiful day, right? It is 10:08. It's 71 degrees, and we might see a temp maybe in the low 80s. How about that? Today would be a great day to take a tour of St. John in the Wilderness. The church is located at 1895 Greenville Highway, and they offer tours on the third Saturdays of the month through December. The tour starts inside the church at 11 and lasts about an hour. The church tours are free. They ask for advanced reservations. I wonder if 11 is enough advance notice, but space is limited for each tour. Maybe if today's tour is full and you are interested, now is probably a good time to reserve for next month. How about that? St.

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How about that? That's Q-tip from your friends here at WTZQ. Here's Sweet. Love is like oxygen. On the Q.

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playing songs you love to sing along, your community station WTZQ. That was Badfinger, and If You Want It, Come and Get It, featuring Joey Moland, or Molland, born. There were a few June 21st birthdays that I didn't have time to mention, and he was one of them, guitarist for that band. Before that, the Crystals, not the Crystals, just Crystals, and the Do Run Run, featuring Dolores Brooks, born on this day, June 20th, 1947. Hey, the Charlotte Bronze Handbell Ensemble and the Carol Ringers will be in concert today, June 20th at 4 p.m. at Grace Lutheran Church. This is the Charlotte Bronze Handbell Ensemble is a world-renowned handbell choir. Witness 25-plus ringers play some of your favorite traditional hymns that you grew up singing while also hearing some new twists on some of the classics. And this is today, June 20th, 4 p.m., Grace Lutheran Church. And that's Q-Tip from your friend here at WTZQ. All right, we've got one more musician birthday, celebrity musician birthday to celebrate. And that is the birthday of Mr. John Taylor, best known as the bassist of Duran Duran. And so here's Duran Duran. Is there something I should know?

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1: 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Today is a mix of sun and clouds, light winds, and a low in the lower 80s. Tonight is cloudy with light winds and a low near 60. Sunday is sunny with a few clouds. Thank you for listening. 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

Anne Murray, born on this day, June 20th, 1945, and she was the featured artist this morning during the 8:30 Looking Glass Realty featured artist radio show. Hey, it's 10:38. And I'm Sharon Stokes. 70 degrees, beautiful Saturday, sun mixed with clouds. It's the last day of spring. It's the first day, or almost the first day of summer. Yay! Hey, tonight, Hendersonville Theater would love for you to join them for a night of great food, community, and performances. All Together Now is a benefit for disaster relief that Hendersonville Theater is holding as a one-night-only fundraiser to help Hendersonville Theater recover from the damages suffered during and after Hurricane Helene. It's a celebration of the community that we've built and step towards rebuilding. Performances will consist of selected musicals, music from Broadway hits across the era, and food provided by Shine. Two drink tickets are included in the ticket price. Ticket sales donations will go to the Hendersonville Recovery Fund. 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Click on that event. Click on that Q-tip. And there you will find the link to purchase your ticket. HendersonvilleTheater.org is their website. This is tonight. All Together Now, a benefit for Hendersonville Theater. Hendersonville Theater is located downtown Hendersonville on Washington Street, and the performance begins at 7:30. So I don't think I talked about anything. Did I say Anne Murray, born on this day? June 20th? Yes, I did. I did. My brain jumped into another galaxy. And then before that, by request, Ray Price, For the Good Times. And now I've got another birthday. A musician, celebrity birthday, that is. Alan Longmuir. Of the band Bay City Rollers, born on this day, June 20th, 1948. And here they are. He was the bass guitarist as well. Here they are on the cue.

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the birthday of musician Brian Wilson. Born on this day, June 20th, 1942, singer, songwriter, keyboardist, record producer, co-founder of the Beach Boys. And that was from, I think, yeah, Pet Sounds, the album, God Only Knows, from 1966. Universally praised as one of the greatest songs ever written. And before that, I Get Around, from 1964, the band's first U.S. number one hit, showcasing that quintessential Southern California hot rod surf culture. Brian Wilson, born on this day, June 20th, 1942. And let's see, I think probably musicians to this day are still inspired by some of that lush harmonic orchestral sound of the Beach Boys, for sure. Hey, so it's 10:52. Have you thought about going to see a show at Flat Rock Playhouse? Well, Footloose is on stage through the 5th of July. Footloose, the musical, the stage version of the movie, where dancing is not a crime except in Beaumont, Texas. And then Ren McCormick rolls in, all city swagger, restless energy, and a heartbeat too loud to ignore, which catches the eye of the preacher's daughter with a wild streak of her own. So, you know, you gotta cut loose. You gotta go see this show. Some performances have limited availability. 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It'll take you straight to the Flat Rock Playhouse website, flatrockplayhouse.org. And, you know, of course, they're widely celebrated as Brian Wilson's crowning achievement, a song unlike no other. Here are the Beach Boys in Good Vibrations.

The Beach Boys, featuring Brian Wilson, born on the stage June 20th, 1942, with Good Vibrations. Hey, y'all, it is 9:57, and as we roll towards the 11 o'clock hour, here is Alabama by request and Tar Top on the Q.

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2: ABC News, I'm Chuck Sievertson. Breaking news about the U.S.-Iran war. After more oil tankers were getting through the Strait of Hormuz and oil and gasoline prices were going down, in the past hour, Iran said it's again closing that transitway. ABC News Chief White House Correspondent Mary Bruce.
3: Iranian state TV says the military has issued an order to shut down the waterway in response to Israel's continued

0: continued strikes in Lebanon. Lebanon says 16 people are dead after Israeli strikes earlier today.
1: Iran also says it's sending representatives to Switzerland for more talks with the U.S. Switzerland is where special U.S. diplomat Steve Witkoff is headed, and the president's son-in-law, Jared Kushner, is expected to join him. Flash flooding emergencies and watches continue across parts of the south. In the plains, destructive wind, large hail, tornadoes possible, forecasters say. 9 people in critical condition after a collision between 2 passenger trains. In central England, this is ABC News. A happy ending.
0: A fisherman lost at sea for a week is back on dry land. A New Zealand Air Force crew spotted him adrift in a small boat near the Cook Islands, waving his arms in a paddle for help. He had set out on a fishing trip last week and was reported missing when he didn't return. Rescuers say he had very limited survival supplies.
1: ABC's Stephanie Ramos. TV director and creative executive James Burrows has died. He helped steer Cheers, Taxi, Friends, Will and Grace, and other series. Burrows was 85. The common thread between Burrows' shows were the bonds between friends and unrelated families, whether it was the motley crew of regulars meeting at the bar in Cheers, or the drivers working toward a better life in Taxi, or 20-somethings sharing the same apartment building in Friends. Burrows wrote in his memoir, "The best situation comedies transcend the screen and reach out and grab the audience by the throat and by the heart." Chuck Sievertson, ABC News.
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7: 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Today is a mix of sun and clouds, light winds, and a low in the lower 80s. Tonight is cloudy with light winds and a low near 60. Sunday is sunny with a few clouds. Thank you for listening. For the weather anytime, go to the WTZQ app or WTZQ.com for our internet weather. 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

Celebrating the birthday of musician Lionel Richie, born today, June 20th, 1949. Singer, songwriter, musician, record producer, television personality. And that was from his second album, 1983, All Night Long. He, of course, rose to fame in the 70s as songwriter, co-leader of the group Commodores, and from 1975, Sweet Love, those were the Commodores featuring Lionel Richie. Hey, tomorrow, June 21st, the official day of summer, the Episcopal Church of St. John in the Wilderness invites you to celebrate its patron saint, St. John the Baptist, with a Feast of St. John. And this sixth annual celebration will be held tomorrow, June 21st, from 5 to 8 at Hubba Hubba Smokehouse. This is a family-friendly celebration featuring food, fellowship, and live music, with a return of the North Carolina-based Chatham Rabbits. This Feast of St. John is a fundraiser to help Helene survivors. The event is free. However, this is a fundraiser. In addition to being a free event, it is also a fundraiser for ongoing Hurricane Helene relief efforts in Bat Cave, Chimney Rock, and Lake Lure. For more information, you can visit their website, stjohnflatrock.org. You can go to the WTZQ app, the WTZQ website, WTZQ.org. Click on events, click on Q-tips, and there you will find this information as well. So, in 1981, Lionel Richie wrote and produced the single Endless Love, which he recorded as a duet with Diana Ross. It remains among the top 20 best-selling singles of all time. How about that? So, here's Diana Ross and Lionel Richie with Endless Love on the Q.

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0: 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Kathy Mattea, born June 21st. She was also another June 21st musician born this weekend that I didn't get around, didn't have enough time to celebrate back during the 9:30 birthday time. And then before that, you too, and beautiful day. And it is 74 degrees on the last day of spring, and it's almost the first day of summer, y'all, in addition to being Father's Day tomorrow. It's 11:31, and here are a few things to put on your calendar for next week, both on June 25th. 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Another great thing is also happening on June 25th, Songwriters for SafeLight, a live concert event. And this is taking place, once again, June 25th, which is Thursday, at 6:30. And it's going to take place at the Flat Rock Cinema. Songwriters for SafeLight is a benefit concert for SafeLight and will take place in the listening room of Flat Rock Cinema. Carrie Morrison has curated a show full of diverse musical voices and styles. Fellow singer-songwriters such as Christina Chandler, Ryan Taylor Price, Keturah Allgood, Andrew Thelston, and Chris Wellum will be joining Carrie for a night celebrating. So come out and join them all along with Carrie for a night celebrating some of Western North Carolina's most talented artists, as well as helping to make SafeLight a safe haven for those who may be in need of their services. You can purchase tickets at flatrockcinema.com. You can also find this Q-tip on the WTZQ app and our website, WTZQ.com. All right, so also on June 21st, in 1980, a movie was released, an American musical action comedy film by John Landis, starring John Belushi as Jake, Dan Aykroyd as his brother Elwood, and of course it was based on a sketch from Saturday Night Live, set in Chicago, and featured musical numbers by James Brown, Cab Calloway, Aretha Franklin, Ray Charles. Also starred Carrie Fisher as well in a very surprising role. But you know, the job they've got to get the band back together, of course, because their task is to save the orphanage that the brothers grew up from closing. And it's one of the best movies ever. So many great songs. It's hard to isolate one. But from the soundtrack, here's Mr. Ray Charles and Shake Your Tail Feathers here on the Q.
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1: 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Today is a mix of sun and clouds, light winds, and a low in the lower 80s. Tonight is cloudy with light winds and a low near 60. Sunday is sunny with a few clouds. 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

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Hey, believe it or not, it is 1147. We have less than 15 minutes together. Man, it goes by really super fast. It is 11:47 and it's 76 degrees. But coming up after the noon ABC news break is the Saturday edition, the rebroadcast of the local artist showcase with Izzy Hughes. She plays local artists who are playing in the area. She tells you when they're playing. She plays their music. She tells

you when they're playing, and she tells you this a whole lot about the music scene, the breweries, the wineries, the event spaces where you can find local artists doing their thing. That comes right after the noon news break. Let's see, what else do we have? Tomorrow is, of course, our inspirational morning of programming here on the Q. We bring you Sunday morning hymn time with Mr. Tom Brown from 7 to 11. Perfect Sunday morning music if you are a fan of gospel music. He plays the oldies. He plays what's happening in the local churches. He plays it all. And then we continue on with inspirational programming through the morning, and then we go back to Timeless Favorites Sunday afternoon, and we take you on the beach with Charlie Brown from 3 to 6, beach music, early R&B, all that good stuff that you know and love, and you love to dance to. That's each Sunday from 3 to 6. All right, well, got a request from Nancy having a birthday. So here are the Spinners and Rubber Band Man on the Q.

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3: All right, my friends, it is indeed time for me to head on out for the rest of this weekend to see what it holds. I hope that you have a great one. All you father figures out there, have a wonderful Father's Day. Now, I will not be here for the next two Saturdays, so I won't be here next Saturday, and I won't be here on the 4th, so you all have a peaceful, productive, and all-out celebratory time on the 4th, and I'll talk to you then. 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
2: ABC News, I'm Chuck Sievertson. Breaking news, U.S. Special Diplomat Steve Witkoff and President Trump's son-in-law Jared Kushner have arrived in Switzerland. That's where Iran says it sent representatives for more talks with the U.S. Before Iran announced in the past hour or so that its military was again closing the Strait of Hormuz, Vice President J.D. Vance told Fox News that the U.S. has all the cards in negotiations and that the Iranian military is now destroyed.
3: My understanding, talking to Jared and Steve this morning, is things are going well. But, of course, we're going to verify all of this.
2: ABC News Chief White House Correspondent Mary Bruce.
4: Iranian State TV says the military has issued an order to shut down the waterway in response to Israel's continued strikes in Lebanon. Lebanon says 16 people are dead after Israeli strikes earlier today.
2: Flash flooding possible in the south. Forecasters warn folks in the plains that destructive wind, large hail, and tornadoes are possible today. This is ABC News. There are now over 900 confirmed cases and 245 deaths from Ebola, says the health minister of the Democratic Republic of Congo. Why many are changing jobs from ABC's Wayne Cabot.
5: A new survey from hiring firm Robert Half finds that roughly half of U.S. workers plan to look for a new job in the next 6 months, up from 38% in the first half of the year, up 27% from a year ago. The reasons? Better benefits and perks, career advancement, and more remote work options.
2: The passing of a creative force that helped millions laugh. ABC's Whit Johnson.
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13: 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Today is a mix of sun and clouds, light winds, and a low in the lower 80s. Tonight is cloudy with light winds and a low near 60. Sunday is sunny with a few clouds. Thank you for listening. For the weather anytime, go to the WTZQ app or WTZQ.com for our internet weather. 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
14: 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Let me know what live shows you have coming up. And musicians, make sure you also include MP3 or WAV files of your music, along with anything particularly big or exciting you may have coming up. That's not required, but if you happen to have an album release or a single release or a particularly big show, those would all be great things to let me know about in the email as well. It is Father's Day this weekend, and there are plenty of shows going on in town on Sunday alone, but the entire weekend long, there's a ton of music happening. I counted over 65 shows just in Henderson County alone between Friday, Saturday, and Sunday. Sunday itself, I think, probably has over a dozen different places that will be having live music, so plenty of places to take Dad this weekend to enjoy some great music. I'll give you a full rundown towards the end of the show during my honorable mention section, but I'm also going to be featuring some songs from some of the artists throughout today as well, so that you can make your weekend plans. Also coming up later on in the show, as promised, Andrew Thelson is going to be joining me to talk about some shows he has coming up next weekend. We'll be talking a little bit more about Songwriters for Safe Flight, and he has three different shows that are three different versions of performances that he has, or different iterations, I should say. He is going to be performing solo, as a duo with myself, and as a band next week, and all of them are in Henderson County. So you got three different chances to catch them, but we'll talk about all of that a little later on. We're going to go ahead and kick things off here. Mark McDonald sent me an email a couple of weeks ago and sent me some unreleased music. So I'm excited to be sharing this with you guys on today's show. Unfortunately, though, I believe you cannot find these on streaming platforms yet. These are going to be released with a album later on this summer. That was at least the case when we chatted a few weeks ago. So be on the lookout for this music to be released later on this year. And in the meantime, go follow Mark McDonald on social media and follow him that way. Or go and visit him this weekend when he is at Auction House in Fletcher. He'll be live out there on Sunday, Father's Day at 2 p.m., our first Father's Day show that we're going to talk about. And here's one of those songs that he sent me called Ain't About the Blues. Thanks for joining me this afternoon.

0: was Elizabeth McCorvey with her song Riot Blues. She's going to be performing at Tresca's Tuesday Market this Tuesday, the 23rd at 4 p.m. And she'll be at J&M Farms with Adam Padgett on Sunday, Father's Day, at 2 p.m. So you've got two chances to catch her over the next few days. And again, before that was Mark McDonald with his new unreleased song, Ain't About the Blues. He's going to be at Auction House in Fletcher on Sunday at 2 p.m. Auction House, both Auction House and J&M Farms are both great places to take dad this weekend. If you go to Auction House, they've got multiple different cuisines there. It's a food hall, so whether you're feeling like Mexican or fish, burgers, they've got you covered. Of course, a full bar as well. And you all could have different foods, too. So if some of you wanted Mexican and somebody wanted a burger and someone wanted a chicken sandwich, you have tons of different options to choose from. So you really can't go wrong. I'm going to take another break here. And when I come back, Andrew will be joining me here in the studio to chat about some of his upcoming shows. And I think we may even play a song for you. So don't go anywhere.
1: Are we alone in the universe? Are there intelligent life forms, otherworldly life forms out there in the cosmos? Or even right here on Earth, among us? If there were aliens already here, would the government tell us? The day will come when they will have to tell us. They will have to tell us everything. This will be Disclosure Day. Disclosure Day, a Steven Spielberg film starring Emily Blunt, Josh O'Connor, and Colin Firth. Rated PG-13. 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
0: Welcome back to Local Artist Showcase. As promised, I am joined by Andrew Thelston here in the studio with me today. Hey, Andrew.
4: How are you?
0: I'm pretty good.
4: I feel like I haven't seen you in a long time.
0: I know, long time no see.
4: I guess it's about a week.
0: Yeah. Andrew and I are fully into our busy season. We have tons of duo shows coming up, one of which we're going to talk about here in just a few minutes. But you've got a busy weekend coming up. We talked with Carrie last week about one of the shows. And actually, we get to see you in three different iterations this weekend.
4: Oh, yeah. Yeah. A solo show, a duo show, and a trio show.
0: Yes.
4: So
0: starting with Thursday, songwriters for Safe Flight. So actually, we had Carrie and Brian Bird and somebody from Safe Flight here last week.
4: Nice.
0: To talk about that benefit that's coming up. And that is this Thursday, the 25th.
4: Yep. The 25th at 6:30 over at Flat Rock Cinema. And yeah, super excited. I haven't done a singer-songwriter showcase thing in a while, and I'm up there with a lot of really good songwriters, like a lot of my friends, too. So Christina Chandler is going to be out there. We already talked about Carrie Morrison, Katora Allgood, Chris Wilhelm, and Ryan Taylor Price. Like, it's going to be really good. Yeah. Super excited.
0: And all different genres, which I think
4: is smart.
0: Fun. Yeah. Yeah. You've got rock, which for, that you're going to be doing. You've got Carrie Morrison is more singer-songwriter, kind of Irish folk style.
4: Yeah.
0: And yeah, so you got all different genres. Supporting a great cause, you can go to flatrockcinema.com to get those tickets. Of course, Flat Rock Cinema is a awesome venue to see something like this at. It's
4: definitely
0: pretty much the only listening room we have here in Henderson County.
4: Yeah.
0: So it's a different show. So yeah, go get your tickets. And then coming up on Friday and Saturday, two free shows. Friday is going to be over at Trailside Brewing.
4: Yeah, Friday's the Andrew Thelston Band at Trailside Brewing. We're starting up at 6 o'clock. Weather permitting, we'll be outside, and that'll be with my bass player, Roddy Wilder, and my drummer, Jeff Lott.

0: It'll be fun.
1: And we'll get people dancing and stuff too, so we'll throw a couple of funk favorites in there to get you moving.
2: Nice.
1: Yeah.
2: Awesome. And then I hear you're playing with some blonde on Saturday.
1: Some short blonde on Saturday at Auction House, and that's going to be on the 27th. And we play at 5 p.m., right?
2: Yep. Is that right? I heard.
1: You're the boss. You're the one that books these gigs.
2: Last so. I heard, we are going to be taking, hopefully, the outdoor stage, again, weather permitting. Yeah. We'll be out there starting at 5 o'clock. Auction House is a super cool venue. They've got a little bit of everything cuisine-wise, so whether you're in the mood for Mexican,
1: really
2: burgers,
1: good food, actually,
2: they do. I think they've got seafood. They got all kinds of stuff over there, and of course, great drinks as well. So yeah, we'll hopefully be outside. The inside space is great too, though.
1: Chances are, if you go see live music and you know next weekend with everything, you'll probably see me somewhere. Yeah. So yeah,
2: making your little Hendersonville tour. That's the other thing too. You're not often in Hendersonville, and here you are three.
1: Yeah,
2: times.
1: Three. It kind of lined up, and I couldn't really like get out of I couldn't really didn't want to say no to any of these shows or anything, but it was like it kind of worked out. So I'm in here telling folks.
2: And they're all different shows, too, so you're going to get a different experience.
1: One's a fundraiser, which I'm always just super excited to lend my, voice and guitar to help anybody.
2: Yeah.
1: And then, with the band, too, we're going to be, out there making some fun music for everybody at Trailside. And then you and I, we have our duo, and that thing is firing on all cylinders.
2: Yes.
1: It's pretty fun. Are you having fun playing in this duo? We're on the microphones now. Let's go ahead.
2: What if I just was like, actually, I actually have some notes.
1: Here's some news.
2: Yeah.
1: Izzy's quitting. Izzy's quitting the duo show.
2: Yeah, this is our last show, so you better come out. And not to, I'm trying to figure out how to segue into it, but I can't figure out a segue. So I'm just going to ask you, you've got some new music coming out.
1: Yeah,
2: as well.
1: I've got a single coming out probably in July, mid-July. I'm just getting some things fixed up with that and ready to go. And you can go to Spotify, Apple Music, Amazon Music, wherever you stream music. Just type Andrew Thelston, Thelston. I'm on YouTube, Instagram. I'm on TikTok. So
2: all
1: over the place, and should be fun. You want to play a song?
2: Let's play a song.
1: All right, you guys will get a taste of the duo.
2: Yes.
1: All right.
2: Awesome. Once again, I'm talking to Andrew Thelston. He is going to be at Songwriters for Safe Flight at Flat Rock Cinema on Thursday, the 25th at 6:30. You can get your tickets by going to flatrockcinema.com. Friday, he's going to be at Trailside Brewing. That starts at 6 p.m. That is with the Andrew Thelston Band. And then Andrew and I will be at Auction House on Saturday, the 27th, starting at 5 p.m. And we're going to play one of your tunes.
1: Yeah, let's do it.

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4: 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Or even right here on Earth among us? If there were aliens already here, would the government tell us? The day will come when they will have to tell us. They will have to tell us everything. This will be Disclosure Day. Disclosure Day, a Steven Spielberg film starring Emily Blunt, Josh O'Connor, and Colin Firth. Rated PG-13. 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
1: Welcome back to Local Artist Showcase. Again, it's so much fun when I have guests in the studio, and it's even more fun when those guests are also my friends. So it's a lot of fun to be able to have all of my different jobs kind of work together in this way. The fact that I get to play music here on the radio station during the day, I get to have a show that talks about live music. And then I'm a local musician myself who's out there performing music, and then to also have a business that revolves around booking music. It's just, it's a really cool life I lead that I'm able to do so many different things all in this business that I love. So I hope you enjoyed our live performance of Andrew's song Time here in the studio. Again, if you like what you heard, we do that along with tons of other covers, pretty much from, I was about to say, like, at least 5 or so decades we cover. We do some modern stuff. We also throw in things like Benny and the Jets by Elton John. We've got Queen. We have all kinds of just great covers, and who knows what we'll be bringing out. We're probably going to try to do some new stuff next week, but of course you can also catch him Thursday and Friday as well. We're going to move right along here. For the rest of the show, I'm going to be talking about performances that are happening on Father's Day, including this next one, something a little different for you. If you want to take Dad out to Sierra Nevada on Sunday at 2 p.m., Ska City will be out there performing. Here's a song of theirs called Moped Rider.

0: That was If I'm Gone by Roots and Door. They're performing at Mills River Brewing on Sunday, Father's Day, at 2 p.m. And again, before that was Ska City with Moped Rider. They will be at Sierra Nevada on Sunday at 2 p.m. Gonna take one last break here. When I get back, I'll give you a full rundown of all the events and shows that are happening on Father's Day. And to be honest with you, it is just a packed, busy weekend in general. We've got, in addition to Rhythm and Brews happening for the first time last night, it's also the kickoff of Music on Main tonight. There's stuff going on at the Welcome Center on Saturday. There's just all kinds of fun events going on, a couple other different, like, festival-type things happening. So I'll be telling you all about that right after this break.
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3: Are we alone in the universe? 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Or even right here on Earth among us? If there were aliens already here, would the government tell us? The day will come when they will have to tell us. They will have to tell us everything. This will be Disclosure Day. Disclosure Day, a Steven Spielberg film starring Emily Blunt, Josh O'Connor, and Colin Firth. Rated PG-13. 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
0: Welcome to the last segment of Local Artist Showcase. As promised, I'm going to go through a full list here of all the shows that are happening on Father's Day. But first, I would like to show a little love to our sponsors and tell you about some other things that are happening on Friday and Saturday. If I could play music from every artist that's playing this weekend, I would. Unfortunately, we would probably be here all weekend if I did that with over 65 shows happening here in town. And I can only reasonably fit about 8 songs per hour. So we'd be here for a long time if we did that. But real quick, I'll do a run through of shows, starting with our sponsors. The Purple Onion this weekend and next week has Lonesome Road Band. That's on Saturday, the 20th, at 8 p.m. That is a $10 show. And then on Thursday, they have Redbud performing at 7:30 p.m., also a $10 show. As a reminder, you can purchase tickets at PurpleOnionSaluda.com. And, of course, we spent a long time talking about the Songwriters for Safe Flight event happening on Thursday at Flat Rock Cinema. I'm not going to go through all those details again because we've talked about it a lot the last couple of weeks. But if you are interested in more information about that, just go to flatrockcinema.com and you can get your tickets there as well. And, of course, also we talked about Tresca's earlier on in the show. Elizabeth McCorvey is going to be there on Tuesday, the 23rd at 4 p.m. Tonight, Friday, just a couple of quick things. Music on Main is starting back up, and they've got Fairlight and the Magic. They're performing at 7 p.m., kicking off Music on Main. And as a reminder, Don and I talked to Hendo Kickboxing last week during Local Business Spotlight. In addition to the music, just a very short distance away, you will see an international food truck festival happening. And Hendo Kickboxing is having an open house over there as well. So you can see more information about that on their website. But you can also go over and grab some food and sit back down. And they're, as the name would suggest, going to have multiple different cuisines there. So you can pretty much have whatever you're hankering for that day. I think I remember him saying they have maybe Indian Aromas food truck's going to be out there. They've got like a charcuterie thing, but I remember him mentioning multiple different food trucks that will be out there. So that's something new for Music on Main this year. And then over at Southern Appalachian Brewery, if you are a Julie London fan, they're going to be doing a tribute to Julie London. They will have multiple great local artists out there performing that show. And then also, Summer Tracks continues tonight. Tryon's most popular music series, that's over at Rogers Park. And they will have Florencia and The Feeling, a fan favorite, wherever they perform. This big, fun seven-piece band produces a groove that overflows with joy. Glide magazine calls them deeply infectious and brimming with energy. Since performing in 2021, Florencia and The Feeling has earned top honors as winners of both the 2025 Floyd Fest On the Rise competition and the 2024 Merle Fest band competition. Fronted by Florencia Ruzanal on lead vocals, with Andrew Kramer on guitar, Isaac Ratliff on keys, Nick Castro on bass, Austin Heron on drums, Nathan Hargis on trombone, and Alexi Leo on trumpet. The band draws from funk, jazz, new soul, jam, pop, indie rock, and roots influences. That'll be at 7 p.m. tonight at Rogers Park in Tryon. More information on each show, including performers, bios, and photos, can be found at summertracks.com. And again, as a reminder, there is a $10 suggested donation at the gate. Also, a food vendor will not be on site for the first few shows, including this one. However, several local restaurants who are Summer Tracks supporters have special box meals for sale. So menus are posted on the Summer Tracks Facebook page. Alcohol consumption is allowed in the park, but not for sale. Just a couple things to keep in mind with that. Moving on to some events that are happening tomorrow, Saturday. Over at the Welcome Center, the Hendersonville Street Dances returns, featuring Whitewater Bluegrass Company. That is at 7 p.m. And then Trailside has their Summer Solstice Festival. There will be two shows going on from 2 to 5. Mike Power will be out there. And then 6 to 9, Per Box will be performing. And that is, again, over at Trailside. I believe there's a vendor market happening out there and all kinds of fun stuff. They just released their new summer cocktails over at Trailside. So go check out Trailside's Facebook page for more information on all of that. And then I received an email from Lou Torchio of Torch School of Music. He is going to be performing again at Sharewell Coffee on Saturday. That is from 10:30 to 12:30. So you can go and get your coffee that morning and enjoy some acoustic guitar music. And then, of course, Hendersonville Theater has the fundraiser that we've been talking about here on the show for a while. That's all together now. It's a benefit for disaster relief, and they will be doing some Broadway hits across the eras. The event starts at 6:30. Tickets are available online at hendersonvilletheater.org. All right. It is now time for me to go through the full list of Father's Day shows, and I'm just going to rattle these off. As a reminder, you can always go back and listen to this show on the WTZQ website and the WTZQ app, because I'm just going to rattle these off, and that's a lot of information to be throwing at you, especially if you're maybe out and about driving or what have you. So if you need any of this information, again, you can go to the website or the app. Also, I would highly recommend following Henderson County Live Music on Facebook. That's where I get a lot of my information from, and it's a true lifesaver when I'm putting this all together. He has a comprehensive list there as well. Starting off at Appalachian Ridge Artisan Hard Cider, Jarrett Forrester is going to be out there from 2:30 to 5:30. We're actually going to play one of his songs here in just a couple minutes. Auction House Food Hall, again, has Mark McDonald at 2. Blue Ridge Beer Garden has Sleepin' Dogs at 2. Burnshirt Vineyards has the Jacktown Ramblers at 3, another band I'm getting ready to play here in a few minutes. Flat Rock Playhouse is having Footloose on Sunday. That is at 2 p.m. Of course, you're going to need to get tickets for that. J&M Farms, again, has Elizabeth McCorvey and Adam Padgett at 2 p.m. Johnson's Legacy Vineyard will have Dennis Coleman at 4 p.m. Mills River Brewing, again, will have Roots and Door at 2 p.m. Ocklawaha Brewing has Kately Bryant Duo at 3 p.m. Packers Place has Rick Horniak and the Highway Companions at 4. St. Paul Mountain Vineyards has Craig St. John at 2:30. Sideways Farm and Brewery has The Right Fit at 2. Sierra Nevada Brewery has Ska City at 2 p.m. That is a free show. Southern Appalachian Brewery has the Hendo Jam Brunch with Highway 52, Father's Day Edition at 1 p.m. Souther Williams Vineyard has Three Shades of Gray at 2. Trailside Brewing has Colin Cheek at 2. Whew, like I said, there are so many shows happening in Henderson County alone this weekend. I know I throw so much information at you at once. Go to WTZQ.com or the WTZQ app, and you can fast forward to about the 45-minute mark-ish and be able to find all of that information again and go at your own pace. So go check it out if you need any of that. We're going to squeeze in a couple more songs here before we wrap things up. Like I said, the Jacktown Ramblers are going to be at Burnt Shirt on Father's Day at 3 p.m. This is a song of theirs called Cedar Hill.

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2: ABC News, I'm Mike Dabusky. Earlier today, Israel launched another round of strikes on Lebanon, killing 16 people, according to state media there. And now, Iran says it's closing the Strait of Hormuz again, saying the memorandum of understanding between the U.S. and Iran has been violated.
3: That framework of a deal signed between the U.S. and Iran stipulates that all hostilities must end. That would include between Israel and Lebanon. But the problem is that neither Israel nor Lebanon were party to that deal.
2: ABC News senior White House correspondent Selena Wang. Right now, special envoy Steve Witkoff and the president's son-in-law, Jared Kushner, are in Switzerland for peace negotiations. At least one person was killed and nearly 90 were hurt after two passenger trains collided in central England last night. And in Raleigh, North Carolina, thousands are crowding the streets for a parade honoring the Carolina Hurricanes, who won the Stanley Cup last weekend. This is ABC News. Much of the southern U.S. is under the threat of severe storms today. ABC News meteorologist Samara Theodore.
4: Putnam County, Georgia. A tree fell down and unfortunately two people lost their lives. The threat's not over yet for the south. We have flash flooding anticipated throughout the day. As we head through the afternoon, rounds of rain pulsating from Texas to Louisiana, Mississippi to Alabama.
2: And while rain is a problem for some parts of the south, brush fires are closing down major roadways in Florida. Two separate fires have now burned through almost 20,000 acres. But the good news is that the bigger one is almost entirely contained, according to fire officials. Police in the Bahamas say an 18-year-old American man was struck by a boat propeller yesterday. Authorities say he sustained serious injuries to his right leg and has been flown back to a U.S. hospital for treatment. And another win for Team USA at the World Cup, beating Australia in Seattle yesterday. It marks the first time since 1930 the American men's team has won back-to-back World Cup matches. Mike Dabusky, ABC News.
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9: 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Today is a mix of sun and clouds, light winds, and a low in the lower 80s. Tonight is cloudy with light winds and a low near 60. Sunday is sunny with a few clouds. Thank you for listening. For the weather anytime, go to the WTZQ app or WTZQ.com for our internet weather. 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
7: 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Today is a mix of sun and clouds, light winds, and a low in the lower 80s. Tonight is cloudy with light winds and a low near 60. Sunday is sunny with a few clouds. Thank you for listening. For the weather anytime, go to the WTZQ app or WTZQ.com for our internet weather. 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

dollars in town. I got a dollar and a quarter, and I'm just ran the clock. But don't let

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1: Dish Girl is now located at 424 North Main Street, the new location of the Emporium on Main. 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
2: ABC News, I'm Mike Dabosky. Iran now says it's closing the Strait of Hormuz following Israeli strikes on Lebanon earlier today. Iran's government says those strikes violate the memorandum of understanding that the U.S. agreed to, but crucially, neither Israel nor Lebanon were part of those negotiations. As the tensions ratchet up once again in the Middle East, all eyes will be on gas prices headed into the summer travel season. Recently, they dipped below $4 a gallon on average in the U.S. However,
3: drivers are paying about a dollar more per gallon than before the conflict began, and the most expensive gas remains concentrated in the West. States including California, Hawaii, Washington, Oregon, Nevada, New York, and Alaska still all above $4.20 a gallon.
2: ABC's Andrew Dimbert. An Italian tourist was killed when a fire broke out at a resort in the Dominican Republic yesterday. It's unclear what sparked that blaze. And another win for Team USA in the World Cup yesterday, beating Australia 2-0. This is ABC News. A federal judge has rejected former President Joe Biden's attempt to block the Trump administration from releasing recordings Biden made with a ghostwriter. ABC's Chuck Sievertson.
4: Judge Dabney Friedrich says the public interest in the material outweighed whatever privacy rights Biden has. But she put her ruling on hold for up to 3 weeks so the former president can appeal. Republicans in Congress demanded the recordings after a special counsel declined to file charges against Biden over whether he improperly had classified documents in his possession. The Heritage Foundation formally requested the recordings and transcripts from 2016 and 17.
2: At least a dozen people were shot in Chicago overnight after a drive-by shooting in the city's Southside neighborhood. Investigators believe a red SUV pulled up alongside a large crowd and two people inside that vehicle fired shots before fleeing the scene. And what was supposed to be a fun day at an amusement park outside New York City turned into a nightmare for about a dozen people stuck on a ride for hours, several stories off the ground. Mike Dabosky, ABC News.
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10: Hello, here is your WTZQ FM 95.3 and AM 1600 forecast for Henderson County, Saturday, June 20th. Today is a mix of sun and clouds, light winds, and a low in the lower 80s. Tonight is cloudy with light winds and a low near 60. Sunday is sunny with a few clouds. Thank you for listening. For the weather anytime, go to the WTZQ app or WTZQ.com for our internet weather. 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

0: 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That's a great topic. I think the way that somebody could best experience that is come take a tour. 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I am so gratified when I'll get a call from a family member who came to us when they were moving in their loved one, and they were just so riddled with anxiety, and then a month later they'll call me and they'll say, why did we wait so long to do this?
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5: Hello, here is your WTZQ FM 95.3 and AM 1600 forecast. For Henderson County, Saturday, June 20th. Today is a mix of sun and clouds, light winds, and a low in the lower 80s. Tonight is cloudy with light winds and a low near 60. Sunday is sunny with a few clouds. Thank you for listening. 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
2: ABC News. I'm Mike Dubosky. Iranian State TV says the military has issued an order to shut down the Strait of Hormuz in response to Israel's continued strikes in Lebanon. ABC News foreign correspondent Britt Klenet is in Jerusalem.
3: More than a dozen people are reported killed in Israel in Israeli airstrikes on southern Lebanon, less than 24 hours after that ceasefire was signed between Israel and Iran-backed Hezbollah. Local officials say at least 16 people were killed in the Nabatia district and 7 in neighboring Saida, with others wounded after Israeli strikes hit multiple areas there.
2: The IDF now says Hezbollah launched more than 50 rockets at soldiers operating in southern Lebanon, killing 5 of them. Meanwhile, Iran says it's sending a delegation to Switzerland, they say, to ensure the U.S. is on board with the deal. Much of the south and central U.S. is dealing with severe weather today with high winds, hail, and tornadoes all possible. This is ABC News. Florida's top prosecutor has announced a new lawsuit against TikTok. AG James Ulfmeyer tells ABC News the company allegedly broke the state's law barring kids under 14 from using social media.
4: These companies make billions and billions and billions of dollars. They're going to choose profit over public safety unless we make it hurt. So we're going to tell them, fix your app, protect kids, or it's going to be expensive here in Florida and around the world.
2: TikTok says it stands by its child safety record. Team USA celebrating another win in the World Cup, besting Australia in Seattle yesterday. Zach Brust of Florida was there.
5: The perfect host for a World Cup game in every element. The city, the vibes.
2: Meanwhile, in Raleigh, North Carolina, there's a parade celebrating a different cup, the Stanley Cup. Last weekend, the Carolina Hurricanes won the top prize in the NHL over the Vegas Golden Knights. I'm Mike Dubosky, ABC News.
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10: 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Today is a mix of sun and clouds, light winds, and a low in the lower 80s. Tonight is cloudy with light winds and a low near 60. Sunday is sunny with a few clouds. Thank you for listening. 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
9: The world of Lake Point Landing, that's a great topic. 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There is no buy-in fee, nothing like that. You just come, be a part of the campus. We have monthly rent. We do have some buy-ins in our villas. It's just a great, great place to be. In our assisted services, we have customized care so that we will get a care plan directed just specifically to what your needs are. Don't wait. Come while the decision is yours, and you can make that decision to come to a fabulous place because that's what Lake Point Landing is. It's amazing. I am so gratified when I'll get a call from a family member who came to us when they were moving in their loved one, and they were just so riddled with anxiety, and then a month later they'll call me and they'll say, "Why did we wait so long to do this?"

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900 forecast for Henderson County, Saturday, June 20th. Today is a mix of sun and clouds, light winds, and a low in the lower 80s. Tonight is cloudy with light winds and a low near 60. Sunday is sunny with a few clouds. Thank you for listening. For the weather anytime, go to the WTZQ app or WTZQ.com for our internet weather. 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
2: ABC News, I'm Mike Dubosky. Iran now says it's closing the Strait of Hormuz after Israel once again struck targets in Lebanon today. Iranian officials say that's a violation of its Memorandum of Understanding with the U.S. Former Defense Department official and ABC News contributor Mick Mulroy.
3: That's not a good sign. One of the only benefits that we got out of this Memorandum of Understanding was that the Strait would be open, at least for traffic to the levels of pre-conflict. They didn't actually acknowledge that they were going to give up sovereignty of the Strait of Hormuz, but at least it would get the flow of energy coming out of this area to the rest of the world, which was causing the biggest issue.
2: U.S. Central Command says Iran does not control the Strait of Hormuz. Mississippi now under a state of emergency. And that is why severe rain, hail, even the possibility of tornadoes sweeping across much of the central and southern U.S. today. This is ABC News. The official start of summer is just around the corner, and that means mosquitoes will be a big problem for many. ABC's Stephen Kaufman has some trip tips on how to keep those pesky bugs away.
4: Preventing mosquitoes from considering you a target this summer is just a matter of knowing how. In fact, it's a breeze.
5: Mosquitoes are very light flyers. Any amount of turbulent air of the ceiling fan, desk fan, the mosquitoes can't fly through it.
4: The Cleveland Clinic's Dr. Christopher Bazzoli suggests ridding your surroundings of standing water.
5: Mosquitoes need still water to reproduce.
4: And don't forget bug repellent with a 20% concentration as well as protective clothing. Stephen Kaufman, ABC News.
2: Thousands of fans streamed into Seattle's Stadium District to watch the World Cup yesterday, where America's team squared off against Australia, with Team USA ultimately winning 2-0. Team USA heads to the knockout round Thursday against Turkey. I'm Mike Dubosky, ABC News.
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11: 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Today is a mix of sun and clouds, light winds, and a low in the lower 80s. Tonight is cloudy with light winds and a low near 60. Sunday is sunny with a few clouds. Thank you for listening. 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
9: 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Today is a mix of sun and clouds, light winds, and a low in the lower 80s. Tonight is cloudy with light winds and a low near 60. Sunday is sunny with a few clouds. Thank you for listening. For the weather anytime, go to the WTZQ app or WTZQ.com for our internet weather. 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
2: Says it's once again closing the Strait of Hormuz in response to Israel's continued strikes in Lebanon. Meanwhile, Israel says Hezbollah strikes killed five of its IDF soldiers in the last 2 days. ABC News contributor and former Defense Department official Mick Mulroy says Tehran may be delaying negotiations with this latest move.
3: They can wait us out and hope that they get another administration in the future that's more aligned with what they're willing to agree to, if anything, because they haven't even agreed to give up their enrichment program.
2: Right now, Special Envoy Steve Witkoff and Jared Kushner are in Switzerland awaiting the Iranian delegation. Vice President J.D. Vance is headed there now as well. American soccer fans are turning their attention to Los Angeles this Thursday, where Team USA will play a knockout round against Turkey. America notched its second World Cup win in Seattle last night, beating Australia. This is ABC News. A search is underway for the suspect in a series of highway shootings in the Kansas City area. ABC's Olivia Rubin has the latest.
4: The FBI offering a $25,000 reward for any information leading to the arrest of 22-year-old Oscar Sanchez Munoz. Police saying they tracked Sanchez Munoz to two homes where they thought he could be. One caught fire. At the other, spent shells visible from the ammunition police used to get inside. Several windows shattered. A search ending with no sign of the suspect. Authorities warning that the suspect is armed and dangerous, telling anyone who sees him to call 911 immediately.
2: The Los Angeles Police Department is under scrutiny after an officer shot and killed a dog in a apartment complex. Police had been responding to reports of screaming from coming inside a residence. The dog's owner said she had been celebrating the Knicks winning the NBA Finals. I'm Mike Dubusky, ABC News.
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9: Hello, here is your WTZQ FM 95.3 and AM 1600 forecast for Henderson County, Saturday, June 20th. Today is a mix of sun and clouds, light winds, and a low in the lower 80s. Tonight is cloudy with light winds and a low near 60. Sunday is sunny with a few clouds. Thank you for listening. 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
8: Hello, here is your WTZQ FM 95.3 and AM 1600 forecast for Henderson County, Saturday, June 20th. Today is a mix of sun and clouds, light winds, and a low in the lower 80s. Tonight is cloudy with light winds and a low near 60. Sunday

0: Hey, it's sunny with a few clouds. 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
2: ABC News, I'm Mike Dabusky. U.S. Central Command says the Strait of Hormuz remains open, despite the Iranian government earlier today ordering that waterway to be closed in response to Israeli attacks on Lebanon. ABC News contributor and former Defense Department official Mick Mulroy.
3: It also shows, unfortunately, that Iran believes it's in a very strong position. I mean, they were getting so many benefits from this MOU before they even got into detailed nuclear discussions. It's hard to believe that they would want to see this ruptured, but apparently they're willing to do that.
2: Those Israeli strikes killed more than a dozen people today, according to Lebanese authorities. Israel, meanwhile, says Hezbollah targeted its soldiers in recent days, killing five. One person was killed in a train collision in the UK last night.
4: Over 80 people were treated at hospital.
2: Chief Constable Lucy Dorsey there, who says an investigation into the cause of the crash is underway. This is ABC News. An 18-year-old American sustained serious injuries after a boat reversed into him in the Bahamas yesterday. Local officials there say he's been flown back to the U.S. for treatment. In New York, an amusement park ride leaves dozens hanging in midair for hours.
5: Families waited anxiously as firefighters had to meticulously remove one child at a time. They sat with their legs dangling, confined to their seats on this ride at Adventureland, which climbs to over 50 feet in the air. Witnesses say the ride got stuck before the park closed at 8 o'clock, and many of the passengers were stuck up there for more than 2 hours, and some for longer than that.
2: ABC's Anthony Carlo. 12 people were shot in Chicago last night after a drive-by shooting on the city's south side. Police are still searching for the suspects in that case. And in the World Cup, Team USA is looking ahead to Thursday when they take on Turkey. It comes after a hard-fought win over Australia yesterday. I'm Mike Dabusky, ABC News.
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10: Hello, here is your WTZQ FM 95.3 and AM 1600 forecast for Henderson County, Saturday, June 20th. Today is a mix of sun and clouds, light winds, and a low in the lower 80s. Tonight is cloudy with light winds and a low near 60. Sunday is sunny with a few clouds. Thank you for listening. 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
5: 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Here is your WTZQ FM 95.3 and AM 1600 forecast for Henderson County, Saturday, June 20th. Today is a mix of sun and clouds, light winds, and a low in the lower 80s. Tonight is cloudy with light winds and a low near 60. Sunday is sunny with a few clouds. Thank you for listening. For the weather anytime, go to the WTZQ app or WTZQ.com for our internet weather. 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
2: ABC News, I'm Dave Packer. Iran saying it's reclosed the Strait of Hormuz just days after the U.S.-Iran ceasefire deal. Iranian State TV says this is in response to Israel's continued strikes in Lebanon. J.D. Vance, part of the U.S. delegation heading to Geneva for talks with Iran on the tarmac.
3: It's going to be something we're going to have to continuously manage to ensure that, you know, Israel and Lebanon are both safe and secure. That's fundamentally the goal of this, to make the whole region safe and secure.
2: Officials in the U.K. say a collision between two passenger trains north of London killed an operator and injured dozens of passengers. Nine people remain in critical condition. And one person killed when two freight trains collided on a railway bridge in Germany overnight. President Trump today said that the U.S. Park Police had arrested multiple people for vandalizing the Lincoln Memorial reflecting pool and pledged that work would begin immediately to repair the peeling paint. The pool turned green with algae days after it was refilled. This is ABC News. The Los Angeles Police Department releasing body cam video showing an incident during which an officer shoots and kills a dog at an apartment complex in Canoga Park, and you can hear the audio.
4: Is the dog put away?
5: Please, sorry,
6: it's not
4: good. It's not aggressive.
2: Now, police had responded last Saturday evening to reports of screaming. The dog's owner, identified as Marie, said she had been celebrating the NBA New York Knicks win. World Cup fever spreads after the U.S. men's soccer team defeated Australia 2-0 in Seattle Friday. First game since 1930 that the U.S. men have won their first two games at the tournament. In Atlanta, Waffle House regional manager Eric Williams welcoming World Cup fans.
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14: 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Today is a mix of sun and clouds, light winds, and a low in the lower 80s. Tonight is cloudy with light winds and a low near 60. Sunday is sunny with a few clouds. Thank you for listening. For the weather anytime, go to the WTZQ app or WTZQ.com for our internet weather. 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
7: Hello, here is your WTZQ FM 95.3 and AM 1600 forecast for Henderson County, Saturday, June 20th. Today is a mix of sun and clouds, light winds, and a low in the lower 80s. Tonight is cloudy with light winds and a low near 60. Sunday is sunny with a few clouds. Thank you for listening. For the weather anytime, go to the WTZQ app or WTZQ.com for our internet weather. 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
2: ABC News, I'm Dave Packard. Vice President J.D. Vance on his way to Switzerland to join the U.S. delegation continuing talks with the Iranians. This comes as Iran says it's shut down the Strait of Hormuz again because of Israel's actions in Lebanon. ABC News contributor and former senior Pentagon official Mick Mulroy says the Iranians clearly believe they have the upper hand over the U.S.
3: They're getting most of the benefits that we never thought that we would concede to by any administration before we even get into the nuclear discussions.
2: But this latest closure not yet slowing the drop in fuel prices. The national average for a price of diesel gallon dropping below $5, first time since March, that according to Gas Buddy. Mississippi under a state of emergency right now. This is due to severe storms. 100 water rescues so far. Thousands remain without power. Large fire almost completely destroyed a luxury resort in the Dominican Republic Friday.